But I would have rather been at Kansas in Deep Purple, that's for sure, over at the Shoreline. But that's okay. I got paid. I got paid. I did. All right. See, before that, we heard The Firm, Radioactive. That goes out to Shelly. Does. She likes that song. Shelly from Boulder Creek. Let's see. Then we heard Alice Cooper, Under My Wheels, Fog Hat, Maybelline, The Who, My Wife. Of course, Roger Daltrey was at the Mountain Winery last Wednesday. Yeah, Bachman Turner Overdrive doing Roll On Down the Highway in Chicago, 25 or 64. They were up at the Sleep Train Pavilion in Concord with Styx over the weekend. Lots of bands coming into town. Lots of bands. Lots of old bands. Lots of old bands that only have one member left. Everybody else is dead. The bands that I grew up with, there's not many of them left standing. All right. Well, I just took a quick gaze at the traffic. I'm just going to just tell you, it's all good out there. There's still, if you live over in Lompico, they had something going on at noon. Looks like a car fire. Car and wires, something like that, but they were stopping everybody right there at the Y there, where you go to Zionti on the right or Lompico on the left, yeah. And they were still, CHP was still stopping everybody as I came through to come over to the radio station at 3:30, so hopefully that's cleared up by now. Other than that, everything's okay. Let's take a quick look at the weather. This KBCZ weather report is brought to you by the Santa Cruz County Fair, celebrating apple pies and starry skies, September 16th through the 20th. More information and tickets can be found at santacruzcountyfair.com. Well, the weather today, it's nice out. It is very nice. Very nice. We had a high of 82 today. Tonight, clear with a low of 50. Now it's going to start getting really hot as the week progresses. Tomorrow, we have a high of 92, and at night, a low of 66. And then we've got the heat advisory coming in on Wednesday, high of 97. In the daytime, it's going to be very hot, and at night, partly cloudy, with a low of 67. Thursday, just a tad bit cooler with a high of 94, and at night, mostly clear, low of 61. Now, Friday, it'll drop down to 85 degrees. Up the Scotts Valley. Today, we had a high of 86. Tonight, low of 57. Tomorrow's going to be mostly sunny with a high of 87. Tomorrow night, low of 64. And then, it's going to be hot Wednesday. It's going to be a high of 95, and that night a low of 66, Thursday a high of 89, and at night 57, and then you got low 80s on Friday, high 80, 83 I should say. Santa Cruz, today we had a high of 86, tonight a low of 58, tomorrow is going to be a high of 82, and at night low of 64. Wednesday, the heat advisory kicks in with a high of 90 out there on the coast. And at night, partly cloudy, a low of 67. Thursday is going to be a high of 85. And at night, a low of 60. And then we got, it'll drop down in the high 70s starting Friday. All right, there's your weather. And let's just go ahead and get back to the music. So if you're on the coming back from the mountains or the ocean or wherever you're coming back from your vacation, if you took a trip, be safe on the freeway. Watch for other cars. And watch for motorcycles because they can get crazy as well. Everybody can get crazy, but watch out for those motorcycles. You want to be careful out there. Those motorcycles, they go darting in and out. In and out, in and out. So be careful. You're on the Drive Time Show. Right here. 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

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September 16th through the 20th. Entertainment on Wednesday and Thursday with Monster Trucks. Friday is Andy Vargas, vocalist for Santana. Saturday is James Durbin and the Lost Boys. Sunday, Los Mismos performs. More information and tickets can be found at santacruzcountyfair.com. The Santa Cruz County Fair, September 16th through the 20th.

All right, David Bowie. That was Cat People Putting Out Fire off the soundtrack there. They used that on the soundtrack. Cat People, remember that movie? Way back in the 80s? Who was in that movie? Klaus Kinski's daughter. Klaus Kinski? Natasha Kinski? I believe that's correct. John Hurt, was he in that? I think so. I'll have to look it up. All right, and do you know who was playing the guitar on that album? Trivia, who was playing the guitar on that album? Time's up. Stevie Ray Vaughan, yes. But I don't think he went out on tour with David. He was battling his addiction problems. He got clean shortly after that, I believe, if my memory serves me right. Let's see, before that we heard Queen, I'm in Love with My Car. And we heard Montrose, Bad Motor Scooter. Started off the set with Saxon, Motorcycle Man. Stay safe out there coming back from your vacation on your long weekend, Labor Day weekend. Yeah, so stay safe. So we've been doing a lot of car type stuff, travel, motorcycles. So we got Rush coming up. In next month. And haven't got my ticket yet. There's still tickets available. And pretty cheap. And they're not cheap. So we'll see if I do it or not. We'll find that out as it gets closer. But would like to see them. I've seen them many a times. I saw them when they were an opening band back in the Winterland days. Yes, I did. So let's go ahead and play some Rush for you. Since we're doing car type stuff, let's hear Red Barchetta right here on the Drive Time Show.

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Thank you for listening. Rock on, and that is my sentiment.

All right. Black Country Communion. That's Black Country. Drew Bonamassa, Glenn Hughes, Jason Bonham, Derek Shrinian. That sounded good. For that, Robin Trower, Not Inside, Outside, UFO, Let It Roll. Michael Schenker Group, Into the Arena, David Bowie, Panic in Detroit. The Jimi Hendrix Experience, Crosstown Traffic, ZZ Top, Arrested for Driving While Blind, and started off this long set with Rush, Red Barchetta. All right, well, I'm getting ready to head on out. Make sure you tune in on Wednesday afternoon from 2 to 4 p.m. for my blues show, The Blue Highway. And it's not what you might think. We do all kinds of different stuff on there. We do rock blues, British blues, Chicago blues, Delta blues, Piedmont blues. We got alternative blues, West Coast jump blues. Do some R&B, a little sprinkle of Zydeco, New Orleans blues. Just all kinds of stuff. So tune in for the Blue Highway on Wednesday. All right, I'm going to go ahead and get on out of here and leave you with some more UFO for a few tracks today. Well, not really. We heard Let It Roll and Michael Schenker Group, which is, you know, of course he was in UFO. We're going to hear one more from UFO right here. It's called One More for the Rodeo. So I'll see you next time around.

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That's Unburied Treasure, Monday nights, 10 to midnight. 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

'cause he's healthy and ambitious. Ooh, and he lays it on the line. When some people

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So let's all hang out together.

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May the Mountain Road rise to meet you every Monday evening from 8 until 10 p.m., playing lively tunes traditional to the Celtic worlds across Ireland and Scotland, and with warmth and good cheer directly to your Santa Cruz mountain home. 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
1: The air attack warning sounds like. 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

partially awakened by the sound of six rounds like that of a rifle fire, followed minutes later by the booming of nine rounds from a heavier rifle. Japan blows off the wilderness. Hear the snick of a rifle bolt, found himself tearing down the muzzle of a weapon held by a drunken liquor store owner. There's a conflict, they say. There's a conflict between land and people. The people have to go. They've come all the way out here to make mining claims, to do automobile bodywork, to gamble, to take pictures, to not have to do laundry, to own a mini bike, have their own CD radios and air conditioning, good plumbing for sure, to sell timeline books in the room of the deli, to have some chili every morning, maybe to own their own gas stations again, and to take drugs, and have some crazy sex.

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0: 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For you online streamers, I am the Randy Man, and it is 10:08 on the first Monday of the month, which means it is time for my once-a-month jazz show, The Audio Files. And if you're a fan of my regular show, Unburied Treasure, then you know that once a month I bring you an all-jazz format with the show I call The Audio Files. You also know that every week I bring you a little laugh with a comedy break, usually in the second hour of the show. So stick around. Got a lot of great music in store for your ears, brains, and bodies. I started this out with Jamaican guitarist Ernest Renglin and Papa's Bag Juice from the album Memories of Barbara Mack, which he released in 1997. Along with Ernest, we heard David Williams on acoustic bass, John Williams on piano, Sly Dunbar on drums, and Larry McDonald on percussion. And as I said, I do have a lot of great jazz coming up. But first, let's take care of a little business and hear from one of our wonderful underwriters who help keep KBCZ on the air, along with all of you wonderful listeners.
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0: 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Well, thanks for joining me here tonight. Let's get this party started with some Herbie Hancock going back to 1976 from the album Secrets. Here's Doing It as we get into The Audio Files with The Randy Man on KBCZ 89.3 FM.

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I'm the Randy Man, and this is the Audio Files, a special all-jazz show that I bring you on the first Monday of the month in place of my regular show, Unburied Treasure. We just finished off that opening set with drummer Steve Smith and Vital Information. The name of that piece is The Perfect Date, and it is from an album that the group released in 2025 titled New Perspective. Steve helped to originally form the band in the 1970s, releasing their first album in 1983. And the makeup of the band has changed over the years, with Steve being the only constant. On this album, Manuel Valera plays piano, synth, and electric piano, and Janik Gwizdala plays electric bass, and Steve Smith plays drums and percussion. Before that, we heard a couple of tracks going back to the 70s. Ramsey Lewis brought us his version of Stevie Wonder's Living for the City, which is from the album Sun Goddess, released in 1974. And we heard Ramsey on the ARP synthesizer, the piano, acoustic piano, electric piano, Wurlitzer electric piano, guitar, and a Fender Rhodes electric piano, all on that piece. He was accompanied by Cleveland Eaton on the upright and Fender bass, and Maurice Jennings on drums, tambura, congas, and percussion. Living for the City. Before that, we heard one from Herbie Hancock, and that was from an album, Secrets, which he released in 1976, was his 17th studio album already at that point in his career. And I played Doing It, first track on the album. Herbie Hancock on the album, let's just run it down. Herbie plays acoustic piano, Rhodes electric piano, the electric grand piano, an ARP Odyssey, an ARP string ensemble, and a Hohner D6 clavinet, Micro Moog, an Oberheim 4 voice, and an Echoplex. Benny Maupin plays saxophone, soprano, tenor, sax cello, a lyricon, a bass clarinet. Wawa Watson on this album plays guitar, and a Maestro Universal Synthesizer System sample and hold unit. Also a voice bag. Kind of want to know what that is. We heard him on the vocals and bass on that track, Doing It, along with Ray Parker Jr. on guitar and backing vocals on Doing It. Paul Jackson plays bass. James Gadson on the drums. We're listening to The Audio Files. I am the Randy Man. This is KBCZ, and it is a Monday night, Labor Day evening. Hope you're if you're either at home or on your way home from a fun weekend. Thanks for tuning in and joining me here tonight. We're going to keep the music going right now with something from Tony Levin. Right here, as soon as I push this button.

And that completes our second set of the show. The Stanley Clark Band. Perhaps you recognize that very recognizable bass right there, the Stanley Clark Band. That was an interesting set, actually. A lot of interesting interrelationships and tie-ins, which we will discuss as I run down who we just got done listening to in that set. That was the album, The Stanley Clark Band, by The Stanley Clark Band. And we just heard the piece Labyrinth, featuring Japanese pianist and composer Hiromi Uehara. And we heard her on the piano.

0: Piano, acoustic piano there, along with Ruslan Sirota on synthesizer. The piece Labyrinth also was written by Hiromi. We also heard Ronald Bruner Jr. on the drums, along with Stanley Clark on the bass. And Stanley Clark, of course, played in the band Return to Forever for many years with Chick Corea, who we heard on the piece before that. That piece was from an album that Chick recorded with the banjo virtuoso player Bela Fleck, who you may have also recognized on that piece. Hopefully you recognize both Chick and Bela Fleck. And if you've been listening to the audio files for any length of time, then you know that every week I feature a piece from Chick Corea since his passing in February 2021. Kind of hard to believe it's been that many years. But he left behind such an incredible plethora of music, and he played with so many different artists over the years and so many different recordings. I could play something different and every week or every month on this show from Chick, and probably never go through his entire catalog. I'm sure I couldn't. But anyway, that was an album, The Enchantment, that Chick and Bela got together and released in 2007. We heard the piece Spectacle, which was written by Bela Fleck. And the album, this album, The Enchantment, actually went on to win the Latin Grammy Award for Best Instrumental Album at the 8th Annual Latin Grammy Awards. And Bela Fleck was also nominated for a Grammy Award for the song that we listened to, Spectacle, in the Best Instrumental Composition category. Some interesting stuff there. So we Bela on the banjo, Chick on piano. Before that, we listened to a piece from bassist Victor Wooten, who played with Bela Fleck in the band Bela Fleck and the Flecktones, who I haven't played anything from that band on the show for a while. Maybe I need to go back and revisit that. So we heard Victor along with Dennis Chambers on the drums and Bob Franceschini on tenor sax, soprano sax, flute, electronic wind instruments. Victor plays the electric bass, acoustic bass, a fretless electric bass, and a bass that's retrofitted with a Fret Tracks MIDI. So that was an interesting album. That's the album Trypnotics, Trypnotyx, released by Wooten Chambers and Franceschini, and they released that album in 2017. Some interesting stuff there. DC-10 was the name of that track. And if you were paying any attention, then I didn't need to tell you any of that because it was all there in that piece of music. We opened up that set with Tony Levin and a piece called Espressoville, and that featured Tony there on the... Tony plays the bass. I'll put it. And he's accompanied by Steve Gadd on the drums. We heard Joe Caro on guitar. Pete Levin, Tony's brother, on keyboards. We also heard Don Mickelson on trombone, and Chris Passon and Joshua Speck on trumpet. And the title of that is Espressoville, from an album that Tony released in 2024, almost exactly 2 years ago, on September 13th. Title of the album is Bringing It Down to the Bass. Some cool, funky stuff there to start that up. Well, we got a whole lot of community announcements and things here. I kind of want to run through some of them because there's a lot of stuff going on here. If there's any seniors out there tuned in, there's a Senior Caregiver and Family Resource Fair that is happening at Highlands Park. This is going to be on this Thursday from 4 to 7 p.m. It says, join us. Meet experts from every level of senior care, offering vital information and support for seniors, veterans, caregivers, and their families to plan for and navigate aging with greater ease Sounds like a really useful event. Phone number for that is 831-336-8900. There is a website. Too many. I can't read that website off to you. You'll never get it. Search for it. Maybe the Highlands Park Resource Center. You can search for that on Google. That is going to be, again, Thursday, 4 to 7 p.m. What's going on? What else is going on here I want to tell you about? Here's something. This is really interesting. I just read about this. Santa Cruz County Fish and Wildlife Advisory Commission has launched Safe Passage Santa Cruz, a new community science project inviting residents to help identify areas in Santa Cruz County where wildlife is frequently killed or injured crossing a road. Using the free iNaturalist app, community members can upload photos and report observations of roadkill, injured wildlife, and other wildlife-road interactions. And these observations will help build a county-wide data set used to better understand how roads affect local wildlife, identify collision hotspots, and support future conservation planning. I can tell you, we just saw a deer. My wife and I were driving down our... we live up in Ben Lomond. We're coming down Scenic Way today in the middle of the afternoon, and had a deer run right across the road in front of us today. A 2024 UC Davis report estimates that each year on California roads, more than 48,000 deer, close to 100 mountain lions, and thousands of other animals are killed. Safe Passage Santa Cruz, say it 10 times fast, aims to improve our knowledge locally so this information can be used to protect wildlife and support safer travel conditions for everyone. Santa Cruz County is home to incredible wildlife diversity, and community members can make a meaningful contribution simply by reporting what they observe. Every observation helps build a better understanding of where wildlife vehicle collisions are occurring, providing valuable information that can inform future planning efforts to improve safety for both wildlife and people. The Environmental Health Division is committed to the protection of public health and the environment within Santa Cruz County, according to Environmental Health Director Andrew Strader. Identifying wildlife collision hotspots supports both of these goals. So check out, look for this free iNaturalist app. It's all one word, iNaturalist. Brickdale Lodge has 70s, 80s classic rock from the Santa Cruz Mountains provided to you by Freedom Rock on Sunday. This Sunday, September 13th from 1 to 4 p.m., music on a mission to help people overcome housing-related crises. It's a looks like a fundraiser, but that's all the information that I've got. So 70s and 80s classic rock at Brookdale Lodge Beer Garden this Sunday. Coming up on Saturday, September 19th from 1 to 5 p.m. in Ben Lomond, on Mill Street, right there in downtown, is the Ben Lomond Scottish Day 2026. The event lineup includes the Jay Salter and the Celtic Circle Band at 1 o'clock, 2 o'clock. There's going to be a falconry demonstration by the Three Falconeers from 2 to 2:30. A Scottish dance performance by the San Jose School of Highland Dancing from 2:30 to 3. Sword fighting demonstration from 3 to 3:30, and a Kaylee community dance with haggis and avocado from 3:30 to 4:30. From 4:35, the Community Music School of Santa Cruz, and from at 5 o'clock, the Shortbread Contest Awards. So you can enter the Shortbread Contest. Find out more information. There's no website. The Celtic Society of the Monterey Bay. So do a little search for that, and you'll find out more information. Again, that is coming up in a couple of Saturday, September 19th, down in Boulder Creek, 1 to 5. Oktoberfest Santa Cruz needs volunteers. Oktoberfest Santa Cruz is the longest-running independent neighborhood Oktoberfest celebration in Santa Cruz County. We need volunteers. The event is on Saturday, September 26th, from noon to 4. The phone number is 831-423-8330 if you want to get involved with Oktoberfest Santa Cruz. All right, let's get back to the music now. Actually, it is 11:06. It's time for this week's comedy break, and I've got a classic for you. Going back to the 70s, Like we started tonight's show with Herbie Hancock, this is going to be George Carlin with some classic humor here on The Audiophiles with the Randy Man on KBCZ.
1: Dad does not get to see a whole lot of daytime television. For the sake of you fellas who work days, I'd like to show you a little composite of what's happening during the day. We start with a newscast. There are so many things happening in the world of importance, elections and strikes and famines and coups and counter-coups, revolutions. Best way to stay informed is with an all-inclusive, comprehensive five-minute newscast interrupted by two commercials. To the news. Russia and the United States are at war. Missiles have been fired by both sides. Washington and Moscow are in flames. Details on these and other stories in just a moment. But first, this word about hair care. Come on, Marge, let's go. Barbecue's all set. Let's go, Marge. Come on, let's go to the barbecue. Oh, I can't. My stiff, stringy, snarly hair. I can't make the barbecue. Vroom, vroom. Who are you?
2: Hi, say, I'm Wendell the Witch. What happened to Wanda? Wanda's sick. Besides, what does she know about hairdressing?
1: Now, back to the news. On the local scene, another senseless killing today as police discovered the body of Irving Senseless lying in his hallway. Mr. Senseless was charged with loitering and his wife with littering. You're right, the newscast is a little depressing. We'll take something a little lighter to pick up our spirits, a soap opera. Medical themes are very big on soap opera these days. I think it's because these programs make you sick. And now another chapter in the seemingly endless drama of life and love and fooling around in a large metropolitan hospital. Welcome to Doctor Place. We'll be back to Dr. Place in just a moment. After this word about your complexion. Nine o'clock Monday morning, downtown, a busy office building. Secretaries hurrying to work. The elevator's crowded.
3: Oh, here comes that handsome Mr. Gland again. Oh, he's so handsome.
1: Good morning, Miss Burns.
3: Is that all he's ever going to say? Good morning, Miss Burns. Couldn't he ask me who I like in a clay fight? He asked me where I got the combat boots? I think it's my complexion. I'll ask my complexion expert, the clerk at the drugstore with acne. And so anyways, I think it's my complexion.
1: Well, looking at your face, Miss Burns, you just might be right about that. However, you two now can have clear, smooth, fine skin with the new 7-Day Beauty Plan. For you, it might take 6 months. However, just rub this cream into your face for 7 days, taking time out for meals, of course. You, too, will notice the difference.
3: Oh, here comes that handsome Mr. Gland again. I hope he says something else besides, good morning, Miss Burns.
1: Good morning, Miss Burns. I see your face cleared up. And now, back to Dr. Place. And now the patient speaks.
4: Oh, Doc. Will I ever play the violin?
1: See no reason why you shouldn't with proper care.
4: Oh, that's great, Doc. I could never play it before.
1: Talk away. It's time to play. Truth, ding, or penalties, death. And here he is, your master of ceremonies, that genial guy himself, Guy himself. Hi, thank you, Don Pardone. Hi out there, everyone. Fine, another nice house today.
2: Well, yesterday we wanted to find out just how honest the people in our audience were. Are they as honest as they like to say? We chose a lady from the audience and gave her 10 $10 bills, each one in a separate envelope, each one marked with her name and address. We asked her to drop them around the studio to see how many would be returned. Well, we found out how honest people are. The lady cut out with the $100. However, we do like to reunite loved ones here on Truth or Consequences. We chose a lady from our audience before the show. You met her, Mrs. Tondaleo Breckenridge. She is off stage now in our soundproof booth. Doesn't know that we have flown her sister Congolia, whom she hasn't seen in 27 years, flown her here from Maine on Basket Airways. And right now her sister is at the rear of our stage behind the curtain. We'll reunite these two loved ones here on Truth or Penalties. Don't, aren't we devils? Okay, cool. Now here she comes out. Next contestant, please. And your name?
3: Tondaleo Breckenridge.
2: Tondaleo, fine. It's a colorful name. Tell us, Tondaleo. If you don't tell the truth, you must pay the penalty. Your category, green Chinese pottery.
3: Oh, that's my lawn suit.
2: Fine. Are you ready?
3: Ready as you go, guy.
2: Fine. Here is your question. How many green Chinese pots in a dozen? Awfully sorry. You haven't told the truth. You must pay the penalty. We want you to walk now to the rear of our stage, pull back the curtain, and tell us what you see.
3: I don't see anything.
2: That's right. We were going to reunite you with your sister, whom you haven't seen in 27 years, but you blew the question. We sent your sister back to Maine. How about a cooking show? No daytime rundown is complete without it. Have you ever woken up at 9:30 in the morning with a bad hangover and worse stomach and see some clown making marshmallow asparagus with a prune sauce? Take off that white hat.
5: Hi there, folks. Welcome to the cooking show. A lot of you folks been writing in asking us, how do you cook them damn grits? Yeah. We're going to show you today how you cook them damn grits. First of all, kind of get them grits down in a shallow saucepan, kind of get a little water, just about an inch and a half water above them grits, get that thing boiling over good, you get a good high rolling boil going, get that good high rolling boil, call it high rolling boil, get that thing going good like that, you're going to drain them off a little bit, drain them off a little bit, get a little steam out of there, drain them off a little bit, get them down a little bit of moist, a little moist little patties, make a fat little patty, two little fat little moist little patties like that, you put them in a hot skillet, a good hot skillet, lots of hot grease, get them brown on one side, get them brown on the other side, and then throw them away, they're no good, folks, you can't eat them damn grits.
2: Some veterans in the audience, right? Remember the first time you ordered ham and eggs in the South? What's that white stuff?
5: Hell, them grits!
2: They're moving, man.
5: Would you like to be Queenie for a day?
2: Not you, sir. Let's meet our first candidate on Queenie for a Day. What is your name, please?
3: Congolia Breckenridge. And I'm salty.
2: Congolia Breckenridge, that's a colorful name. Tell us, Congolia, why do you feel that you should be Queenie for a Day?
3: Well, my husband is a steeplejack. He's working on a church in the Bronx, St. Anselm's. He fell off, and he wound up in a Mayo Clinic. Doctor said it was a hell of a bounce. And then we got evicted. We're living in a no-parking zone now. Have to move every day because of the alternate side of the street regulations. I towed away my oldest boy the other day. And the kids have no clothes for school at all. They're in college, and we haven't had any food since the rent strike. And on top of that, some wise guy quiz show on the West Coast was going to reunite me with my sister, and that never worked out. And on the way home on a train, I hit a siding, and I hurt my spleen. I have to go in a hospital for a series of exploratory operations.
2: And if you're Queenie for a day, what would you like?
3: A set of golf clubs.
2: Thank you.

from Canada, the band Bad, Bad, Not Good. And that was from their album that they released in 2024, titled Mid Spiral. And Bad, Bad, Not Good is quick. Sat here this whole time listening to this and putting my notes together. Now I can't find them. Alexander Sawinski on drums and the vibraphone. Chester Hansen on bass guitar and upright bass and keyboards. And Leland Whitty on saxophone and wood. It's 11:20. It's 11:30. It's not that late. Okay. Leland Whitty on saxophone and wood winds, guitars, violin, and viola. They were also joined on this album by, let's see, who else do we hear? Juan Carlos Medrano Magallanes on congas, bongos, and percussion. We also heard Felix Fox Pappas on the electric piano and organ and synthesizer. Interesting band from... we also heard Kai Murphy, or it could be Kay Murphy, trumpet, trombone, oboe, the electronic valve instrument, otherwise known as an EVI, Kay Murphy. Interesting band from Canada, Bad, Bad, Not Good. I played them before on my show, and yeah, I like those guys. The name of that piece, by the way, is Rewind Your Mind. Before that, we heard from a trio from Belgium, the Michael Verdag Mapping Roots. And Michael Verdag is a Belgian guitarist born in Brussels. He was joined in that band by, Daniel Jonkers on the drums and Bram Waiters. These are Belgian names, so. I think I'm doing the pronunciations correctly. Bram Waiters on piano. Some nice piece there. That was the title track of an album that they released in 2022 called First Daylight. Again, the name of the band is Michael Verdag, V-R-Y-D-A-G, Mapping Roots, and First Daylight. And we start out that set with this week's comedy break, going way back, 1972. Yeah, I realize that was pretty dated, but it's still funny stuff from George Carlin from his album Takeoffs and Put-Ons. We heard some daytime television. All right, I got a couple of quick announcements here for some of you people out there, for the people that like to build trails, for you hikers out there. All ages and experience levels are welcome to help build new trails with Santa Cruz Mountains Trail Stewardship. Guardian is required for ages 14 and under. They are constructing new trails, so come ready to cut new trail. We'll provide the tools, professional instruction, and protective equipment. This is happening most Mondays from 9 a.m. to 2 p.m. and on select Saturdays from 9 a.m. to 3 p.m. Please visit our website to confirm dates and sign up. 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And are you singing? Are you a singer? 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And their repertoire spans Renaissance to contemporary choral music and includes new collaborations with artists from around the world. 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Excuse me. For you filmmakers out there, Open Screen Santa Cruz is happening on the third Thursday of every month, starting this month, September 17th. It'll be 6:30 p.m. sign up
with screenings from 7 to 9 p.m. at Sub Rosa on 703 Pacific Avenue in Santa Cruz. And it's always free, anything under 10 minutes. And what's open screen? It's an open mic night for filmmakers. 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Whether you sold your home to finance your 35mm feature, or you made it last night in your parents' garage, if your movie or part thereof is under 10 minutes, we'll screen it. And bring your video file on a USB hard drive the night of the show. 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All signups at the door. You do not need to submit your video ahead of time. The rules must be under 10 minutes and cannot be intentionally mean to any group of people. And you can find out more information at openscreensc@protonmail.com. That's openscreensc@protonmail.com. And I think that's good for the announcements for right now. Let's get back to some music here on as we wind down the audio files here on KBCZ. This is a band from Poland called the Krakow Street Band. We're going to hear the piece Photograph from their album Going Away.

All right. Are you listening to KBCZ 89.3 FM, Boulder Creek Community Radio? This has been The Audiophiles. I am the Randy Man. We just got done listening to Anakin Nillis and the band Neville. And from Germany, Anakin Nillis, drummer, also currently on tour with the band Rush. So we just heard a piece there from an album that they

0: released in 2024 called False Truth. We heard the opening track of the album titled Fiji, and we heard Annika there on the drums, percussion, synth, keyboards, effects. Joachim Schneiss plays guitar in the band. Hilde Mueller and Patrick Rugebrecht. These are German names now. they're on keyboards and synth. Santino Scavelli on percussion. We also heard in that band Jonathan Illenfeld Cuniato on the bass. Nice stuff there from Annika Nillis, drummer currently for the band Rush. And looking forward to seeing Rush in October. So if you've been listening to Unburied Treasure lately, I've been featuring some Rush on the show, just getting primed for that concert that's coming up. I got my tickets, and I'm pretty excited about it. So I'm excited to see Annika Nillis. I've heard a lot of great things about her, and really enjoy her music as well. So got a chance to listen to a little bit of it right there. Before Annika, we heard Jean-Luc Ponty, French violinist, from an album that he released in 1984 titled Open Mind. We heard the last track on the album, Intuition, and that was all Jean-Luc Ponty on that track. And we started out that set with a band from Poland called the Krakow Street Band. Interesting group that I came across, and I really like all of their stuff. I played the song Photograph from their 2018 album, Going Away. And we heard Lucas. These are Polish names now, so I want to try Polish names. This has been a fun night, huh? Lucas Wisniewski on lead vocals, harmonica, and ukulele. We also heard Marcin Hilarowicz on acoustic guitar. Piotr Grazlewicz. That's the toughest one. He plays banjo. Thomas Kruk on dobro and mandolin, Milo Squirut on double bass, Adam Partika on drums, Thomas Drybik on saxophone, Piotr Zelasko on trombone, and Wojciech Zella on trumpet. Hey, if you guys are listening, I'm sorry if I mispronounced your names. All right. Well, thank you very much for joining me here on the Audio Files tonight and tuning into KBCZ. Keep it here for, the rest of the night. You can tune in tomorrow morning or almost, we're pretty much close enough to midnight here. So we're crossing over the threshold into Tuesday. And Tuesday morning starts out with Good Morning Monterey Bay with our delightful host, Rosemary Chalmers, from 7 o'clock till 9 o'clock, and it's a great show. I'm working early tomorrow morning, so I'll be listening to Good Morning Monterey Bay on my way to work as I stream it in my car online. Tina Davey, our wonderful station manager, will be in the house from 12:30 to 1 to bring you the news on the KBCZ News Roundup. Stars Odyssey is on from 3:30 until 4 with Sydney Starchild. Am I looking at the right day? I'm looking at today's lineup. Let me back up. Sydney was on this afternoon. That's how I knew I was on the wrong day. After the KBCZ News Roundup with Tina, you can tune in Shelley Z with a variety show that she's been hosting for about the last month or so, from 1 o'clock till 2 o'clock. The Drive Time Show with DJ Stir Fry from 4 to 6. After that, following the Drive Time Show, we've got Telemetric Transmission with John Lair from 6 till 8, 60s and 70s psychedelic and garage band music and a sky report for you. 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All right, I've got one more to leave you with, but let's hear from one of our wonderful underwriters, and then we'll get to our next last piece of music, right?
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0: All right. Well, again, thank you very much for joining me here tonight. Really hope you enjoyed the show. I'm going to leave you now with a piece by a group called Checkfield. This is from their album Through the Lens, which they released in 1988. Checkfield is, let's see, Checkfield is Daryl Anger on violin, John Archer on keyboards, Jim Plank on drums, Mike Spiro on percussion, Pat Kelly on electric guitar, Bob Magnuson on acoustic bass, Mark Hunter on electric bass, Ron Satterfield on keyboards, and John Rickovic on saxophone. And we're going to hear the piece Avalon take you out here from the show. And I'll see you guys next week with Unburied Treasure. All right, have a great night, Boulder Creek.

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1: That's right. They come in from all over the state, so tune in Sunday mornings at 11 a.m.
0: Y'all come back now, yeah?

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It works. This is not a real test. Your concern at this point is enough.

This is an emergency transmission from the Department of Musical Security. If you can hear this, you're not gone yet. The jam band has entered its 19th consecutive minute of the same song. A bald man in IBM glasses has begun explaining why the 1981 Rush bootleg from Montreal can only be appreciated through vintage tube amplifiers. A barefoot guy named Cosmic Jeff is reaching for your shoulder. Do not accept the tambourine. I repeat, do not accept the tambourine. Ignore the patchouli. Ignore the woman trying to sell you hand-dyed alpaca socks while explaining her spirit animal. There is only one extraction point. Oh my Goth with Lady Velvet, Mondays, 6 to 8 p.m.

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The Santa Cruz County Fair, September 16th through the 20th.

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0: But I and I no Indian.
1: No, I.
0: Then which country I and I belong?
1: Check it out, now.
0: Watch out. I got trace I original place.
1: Scene.
0: Try to find out what I and I is all about. In the meantime, Obela G and want some music for I.
1: I really.

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1: That I can't figure.
0: West Indian.
1: Yes, I am.
0: With a G.

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Hello there. This is world-famous canine translator, Jack Russell. Ever wondered what all the local dogs were barking about? After an extensive deep dive with Google Translate, it became abundantly clear that they believe listening to KBCZ is like a day at the beach, a new squeaky toy, and table scraps all rolled into one. So keep listening, and please stay tuned for our next scheduled playdate.

0: It has been spoken, when life gives you lemons, make lemonade. 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

0: Good morning, everybody. It is a Tuesday. It is the 8th of September, 2026. It is the 251st day of the year. There are 114 days remaining in this year. Sunrise was at 6:44. Sunset will be at 7:25. 12 hours and 42 minutes of daylight today. We have 2 minutes and 19 seconds shorter in daylight than yesterday. The moon is at 8.9%, looking very pretty this morning.
1: You said sunrise was at 6:44.
0: Yes.
1: Seems like it was up before that because I was on the road then and it was light.
0: Oh, well, that the official...
1: I mean, I'm sure they didn't get it wrong. Hey, can I have a little more volume in my headphones,
0: please? Yeah, maybe they will. Maybe they did get it wrong, Bill.
1: No. I'm sure my perception is less reliable than whatever you're reading from.
0: Michelangelo's David was unveiled in the Piazza della Signoria in Florence in 1504. A barn fire during a puppet show in the village of Burwell in Cambridgeshire, England, killed 78 people, many of whom were children, in 1727.
1: Oh, how awful.
0: The marriage of King George III of the UK and the Duchess Charlotte of Mecklenburg-Strelitz was born in 1761. Because there's no Germans in the royal family. The Tonquin set sail from New York Harbour with 33 employees of John Jacob Astor's

0: Newly created Pacific Fur Company on board. After a six-month journey around the tip of South America, the ship arrived at the mouth of the Columbia River and Astor's men established the fur trading town of Astoria, Oregon, in 1810. William IV and Adelaide of Saxburg-Meiningen were crowned King and Queen of the UK and Great Britain and Ireland in 1831. In London, the body of Jack the Ripper's second murder victim, Annie Chapman, was found in 1888. In 1892, the Pledge of Allegiance was first recited. In 1900, in the Galveston hurricane, a powerful hurricane hit Galveston, Texas, killing around 8,000 people in 1900.
1: You're kidding.
0: In World War I, Private Thomas Highgate became the first British soldier to be executed for desertion during the war. That was in 1914.
1: What do you die of if you die in a hurricane?
0: Drowning, battery, stuff falling on you.
1: Ugh.
0: Yeah. 8,000 people.
1: Yeah.
0: And a happy birthday to Scotch tape. 3M began marketing that in 1930. The Siege of Leningrad began in 1941. The U.S. Senator from Louisiana, Huey Long, was shot at the Louisiana State Capitol building in 1935. And for you, Bill, happy birthday for Star Trek. The landmark science fiction TV series premiered with the first episode, The Man Trap, on this date 60 years ago. Today.
1: 60 years?
0: Yeah.
1: Yeah, I only saw it in reruns. I didn't ever see it live.
0: But yes.
1: The original series is still my favorite.
0: Gerald Ford, the president, signed Richard Nixon his pardon in 1974. Great. The U.S. Air Force Tech Sergeant Leonard Maglovich, a decorated veteran of Vietnam, appeared in his Air Force uniform on the cover of Time magazine with the headline, "I am a homosexual." He was given a general discharge, later disgraded and later upgraded to honorable, and that was in 1975. And NASA's unmanned spacecraft Genesis crashed land when its parachute failed to open. Oops, that was in 2004.
1: So
0: those are some of the things that happened.
1: If you invent a new kind of tape, in fact, say, hey, this new tape, it's really clear. It's almost invisible when you use it. What should we call it? Well, Scotch tape, obviously. Why is it called Scotch tape?
0: Well, because it actually, if you think about it, not all of it is invisible. Not all of the tape that they make is invisible, right?
1: Well,
0: some of it's a little bit cloudy.
1: Okay.
0: Well, this is just simply a guess on my part. I have no idea if I'm correct. But there is this thing called Scotch mist, which is a mist that hangs low in Scotland.
1: Yeah.
0: That you can see through, but just.
1: Oh, that's very interesting.
0: I don't know. I'm going to find out, though, by the time we start
1: this
0: program.
1: Yeah, no, I wonder if that's it.
0: We'll find out why it's called that.
1: I buy it in quantity, and I like the sort of tartan, the green, the plaid.
0: See, so therefore, but there must be something Scottish then about it.
1: I would think, but I don't know. I wonder. Oh. And as you said, you're going to find out.
0: Well, that's the beauty of Good Morning Monterey Bay, Bill, which is coming to you, courtesy of Boulder Creek Community Radio Station, KBCZ 89.3 FM, and streaming worldwide on kbcz.org, and also the 831 at substack.com, is that we learn something on this program every day.
1: Oh, yeah, I do enjoy that about
0: it. I'm Rosa Chalmers. He's Bill Wolverton. Here's your traffic.
1: 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The phone number is 831-461-4300. And right now the traffic situation is...
0: We have a situation of a traffic collision with no injury. That is at Arroyo Seco Road in King City. It was a vehicle versus a deer. The deer walked away. There is damage to the front of the vehicle. And then the reporting party said it's unknown if the deer walked away and then fell in the roadway. Well, you'd probably know it if it was there, actually, but that's just me.
1: A mystery.
0: Yeah. Then we have a traffic collision with an ambulance en route, County Route 17 at Laguna Road, that is in Monterey. Apparently, there was a person hit their knees on the steering wheel. This was two vehicles that hit each other, and so an ambulance is en route to that. That is in Monterey. We don't have any other problems, but...
1: This KBCZ weather report is brought to you by the Santa Cruz County Fair, celebrating apple pies and starry skies, September 16th through the 20th. More information and tickets can be found at santacruzcountyfair.com. What's the weather going to be like?
0: One word, two words.
1: Hot.
0: Stinking hot.
1: Oh, stinking hot. That's the worst kind.
0: Yeah, it's and this is just a precursor to tomorrow and
1: I know there's
0: Thursday,
1: a heat advisory.
0: It is a very strong heat advisory, but today we are looking at, and it's already sunny here in Boulder Creek. The sun is already out. We are looking at 96 degrees and hot conditions today with very calm winds. Overnight, 65, which is 11 degrees warmer than it was this morning. With increasing clouds, 101 on Wednesday, 66 overnight, 98 on Thursday, and a hot 58 overnight, 89 on Friday, and then dropping to a glorious 81 on Saturday. So, yeah, there is a heat advisory, ladies and gentlemen. That means in advance of it, don't wait till it's happened. First of all, put out some little plates of water for animals in the wild. Secondly, check for your neighbors. Check in with them today before it gets too hot. Is there anything you can do for them? Do they need something? Are they elderly? Are they infirm? Are they disabled? Anything like that. Just give them a call. Just checking in. Just want to know how you're doing, because that's what's called being neighborly. And it is something that, in my opinion, is sadly missing in this country. And I just love doing it. And I think you will love doing it too. Okay, we've got a nice fun song to get the program underway right away.

0: And that, of course, is Jackie Wilson with Your Love. I know it was Higher and Higher, actually, is the name of the song. It is 11 minutes past 7 a.m.
1: I appreciate something you did during that traffic report.
0: What was that?
1: I said, what's the traffic situation? And you said, the traffic situation is. And you did not say, well, the sitch is. Oh, that irritates
0: me. Have you ever heard me say the sitch is?
1: No, I haven't.
0: No, and you never will.
1: And I've never heard you say sesh when you mean session.
0: Ah, well,
1: why do things like that bug me?
0: If you were in Scotland and you were going out for a Cayley,
1: yeah,
0: which you was one of your trivia questions last week.
1: Oops, I won't see my memory.
0: That's okay. I know that. That's why I can say these things to you. You can tell that Bill and I have worked together a long time. And you're going down for a session. You're going to the pub and you're going drinking. That's a sesh. And they do
1: that's
0: say
1: a sesh.
0: But they say that. All of them.
1: I don't want them to say it in front of me because that irritates me.
0: Well, you probably wouldn't be going to the pub anyway for a sesh, would you?
1: I haven't heard it spoken, but I've seen it written, only by women, not men, on Facebook. They'll say, oh, you look gorg. And I think, I know what they mean. It's short for gorgeous, but it's an ugly sound. Doesn't it sound ugly?
0: Yes.
1: Oh, you're positively gorg.
0: No, that's something like of Star Trek.
1: Yeah, G-O-R-G. They'll write that.
0: The Mandalorian and the Gorg.
1: I'm sure what they mean is gorge.
0: Of course they
1: but
0: do.
1: But there should be an E on the end of that.
0: But that means eating.
1: Exactly. And so it just all of it bothers me. Just say gorgeous. If you think gorgeous, say gorgeous. Don't say gorg. I mean, don't type gorg.
0: But sesh is a traditional term for...
1: Short for session.
0: Yeah, and that's short for a booze up in the pub.
1: Just say session. It doesn't cost you that much.
0: Yeah, but they're Scottish and they're drinking, so they don't have the time to finish the
1: word. Okay, I can forgive them then if they're drunk. But but don't say sitch. Don't say sesh. Say situation. Say session.
0: I say in situ.
1: Well, that's different. That's Latin.
0: Yes.
1: Okay, that's fine.
0: Amo, amas, amat, amamus, amatis, amant.
1: Yeah, that's all okay. No, it's the needless shortening that I don't like.
0: I know, they do that, and that is annoying. I have to agree with you.
1: Good.
0: Okay, let's talk about tree-stoning apes this morning.
1: Tree-stoning apes?
0: Yes, certain...
1: I know the words. I don't know what I'm going to hear.
0: Tree-stoned and apes. Okay, certain trees in Guinea-Bissau bear deep scars and curious heaps of stones. For more than a decade, Western chimpanzees, usually the adult males, surprise, surprise, have returned to hurl rocks at the trunks, sometimes pairing the crash with a rising series of hoots or drummings by hand and foot. Nobody knows what their display means, but they may announce the thrower, send a long-distance signal, or be a tradition learned from other chimps. Newly installed cameras and sound recorders are now recording the battered trees. The mystery has acquired fresh urgency as bauxite exploration for mining moves into one of the last strongholds of the critically endangered primate subspecies.
1: Wow. What are they doing?
0: I don't know, but what
1: so they'll,
0: to me
1: they'll
0: is,
1: drum and they'll...
0: And they
1: make
0: throw
1: noise
0: rocks.
1: And they throw rocks at the trunks of the trees.
0: And then all the rocks are in a pile.
1: Sure.
0: Are they picking them? They have the rocks there ready for the next adult male to come in and pick up and throw them? I mean...
1: Is it like sort of athletic? It's like the equivalent of our sports? They're just
0: I don't
1: seeing
0: know.
1: Who's best at it?
0: I don't know, but I'm sure you can find the cameras. And these things, of course, We would never have known without the cameras.
1: That is a cool use of the trail cam or
0: yes.
1: something.
0: Yes.
1: They're probably just showing off.
0: Yeah, doing
1: see who's best
0: chest,
1: at it.
0: Chest
1: yeah,
0: beating
1: sure.
0: type of thing, yeah. Could be. And then we have, to anyone watching rain beads on a car hood, which I have to admit that I have done on more than one occasion, the drops probably look harmless, right?
1: Sure.
0: Well, researchers at Germany's Max Planck Institute for Polymer Research, because that would be a fascinating job, found in laboratory tests that charged water drops can release tiny electrical sparks capable of piercing thin protective coatings. When water slides over leaves, wallboard and window glazing, it can collect a static charge. And when a charge drop then approaches coated metal, an electrical discharge can pierce protective film, exposing the metal beneath the corrosion. The finding may lead to tougher protection for cars, bridges and ships, but scientists must learn how often this type of damage occurs outside of the lab and in real rainfall conditions.
1: So would a less conductive polymer coating protect against this?
0: I'm sure that the people at Max Planck are on it.
1: I guess.
0: I bet they are. There were tremors felt in northern Iran, the Georgia-Armenia border, southern New Zealand, and Greater Sydney were the earthquakes this week. 97 below in Vostok Station, Antarctica, and 120 in Skikda in Algeria.
1: How long would I last in 120 degree heat?
0: Not long.
1: Not in a happy state, anyway.
0: No, that's true.
1: I was in a happy state yesterday.
0: And why was that, Bill?
1: My boss said I could take the day off because it was a holiday.
0: And it's Labor Day, yes.
1: And I tend not to do that. I just work through most holidays. And I just... Actually, I didn't sleep too well the night before, and so I thought, you know what, I will take tomorrow off. And I sort of lazed about in the morning, and in the afternoon went and saw a 2.5-hour movie with my son.
0: What did you see?
1: We saw Spider-Man.
0: I figured that's what you were going to say,
1: I enjoyed a lot. I hadn't seen a movie in a long time. We split a large popcorn and a large Dr. Pepper and just had an enjoyable time watching a movie. It was needlessly slow in places because it's in an action movie, right?
0: Yeah.
1: And it just bogged down, which is what made it 2.5 hours long. But with that exception, I thought it was a fine movie and we had a splendid time.
0: And did you go out for dinner?
1: No. We filled up on popcorn. We were planning to, and then we thought, no, we ate a bunch of popcorn. We're good. But in the morning, I said I lazed about. I walked to the movie theater to buy the tickets. Then I used that certificate you gave me that our movie guy gave you.
0: Howie,
1: So I didn't pay for the movie. But then I didn't have money, so I walked over to the bank and got some money. Then I was going to go to the Busy Bee. It's a place where I could get some breakfast.
0: Yes, I know where that is on 41st.
1: Yeah, it was closed for the holiday, but right next to it is a pho place, a noodle place. And I ended up getting noodles and curry. And
0: for breakfast.
1: I really like curry.
0: I love doing odd things for breakfast. I think it's very cool. I don't think you have to stick with the, you know, bacon and eggs type of thing.
1: Exactly. And then I walked from there to home. So it was a lot of walking, and I ended up having to ice my foot because my foot's still on the fritz.
0: Yeah, but that's a good long walk.
1: It was pleasant. I really enjoy walking, and it didn't hurt while I was walking. It was only later. So I am frustrated that I can't exercise because my foot is still messed up. Rocky gave me some stretches, which I have not been good about doing. So
0: there you go.
1: I need to redouble my efforts to follow his advice, and that'll probably help me.
0: Well, I went to a barbecue on Sunday with the world's best behaved dog.
1: Oh, I
0: he was agree. Immaculate.
1: Yeah.
0: I mean, Jack was so well behaved. Very nice, lovely people, delicious food, great conversation, just exactly what you like for a barbecue. I just really, really enjoyed myself. And then yesterday, I took my well-behaved dog, world's best-behaved dog, to another party where he was the best-behaved dog. This was a pool party and in Ben Lomond, and went with a girlfriend, and we had a great time.
1: If he was that well-behaved, he stayed out of the pool then?
0: He wouldn't go in the pool anyway unless you throw him in, and I don't do that. Okay, I've done it once. I'll never do it again. No, he's not interested in being in the pool. He'll run around it, but what he was interested in yesterday was some of the best tri-tip he'd ever had.
1: Oh, goodness.
0: And equally so for me. And the host, instead of them setting a table and it being formal, there were a lot of children there. A lot of children.
1: Yeah.
0: Loud children. Loud screaming children.
1: I'm familiar.
0: Yes. Well, you could have been very familiar had you been to the party. But it was great. But the husband, who is a wonderful chef, was walking around with these platters of tri-tip, which you just took great big slabs and ate it. And of course, the world's best behaved dog is going, well, where's mine? So he made out like a bandit, not whole pieces.
1: Now, does he savor it? Does he linger over it? Or did you gulp it down? See, that's a bummer. Dogs don't enjoy it long enough.
0: But they do, because it's the smell that gets them going. The pieces were no bigger than a thumbnail that he was getting from either myself or my girlfriend.
1: Okay, well, that's a way to stretch it out then. So that's
0: yeah, we did. But he was like, every time it came around, which was quite often. I didn't even eat dinner. This was at probably 3 o'clock in the afternoon. The tri-tip came around.
1: Yeah.
0: And then around again. And then, oh, there's a plate of it over there. Oh, there's more of it. It was really bloody great.
1: Okay, you have to explain something to me about screaming kids.
0: Yes.
1: I work within earshot of an elementary school.
0: Yes, you do.
1: On Porter Street.
0: Yes.
1: And I hear the kids, you know, it's like they're at recess all the time. I hear them constantly throughout the day. I think, aren't they ever in the classroom learning something? They're just outside playing all the time. But I worked at an elementary school several years ago and heard the kids on the playground at recess there. And there's a difference. The kids at the school I was at made the joyful noises, you know, and hooting and hollering and crying out, just like they do at this elementary school. But the one difference is, these kids will scream bloody murder, like a shriek, like a terror shriek. And the first time I heard it, the dad in me, you know, my hackles went up. It's like, wow, some kid in danger? Is someone attacking a kid? And I thought, no, this is just a noise they're making when they're playing. And I don't remember ever hearing that at my school. And kids are the same everywhere, right? Why is it that at the school in Soquel, there's this extra, like, terrified shriek that these kids will make? And they're not terrified. I know. They're having fun. They're playing. And
0: well,
1: I didn't hear that on my playground.
0: I can tell you that yesterday afternoon, there were probably maybe 10 children at this. It wasn't a huge pool party, I'm glad to say. And there were maybe 10 children, and two of those children were autistic.
1: Mm-hmm.
0: And they were by far and away the loudest children screaming in exactly the way that you were talking
1: about. Like bloody murder, like they're terrorized.
0: Yes, terrible. And I didn't, neither my friend nor I said anything, but it became apparent, and then somebody slipped me the word that, in fact, those two children who were constantly in the pool, and it was a beautiful cold pool because it was a warm afternoon, they were autistic. And so, and they didn't say on the spectrum, they said autistic.
1: Sure.
0: So I don't know, I don't know about that anyway. So that may be a part of it, I don't know, Bill, but these kids were definitely screaming, definitely.
1: This is girls' voices, I can tell, that I've experienced. And I don't think it's likely that would be the cause in this case. I think maybe, now that I'm thinking about it myself as I'm explaining it to you, I think maybe the teachers at the school I was at directed the kids not to shriek.
0: Go ahead
1: and make noise, do what you want to do. It was fairly regimented as compared to a public school, so the kids did follow instruction, and maybe they were just instructed not to make a terrified sound like that.
0: Huh? No, I said that wouldn't be. I wouldn't be at all surprised. But anyway, yes. And to the guy on the motorbike over the weekend, who was wearing a flesh-colored hoodie, if you can't stop at the traffic light just outside Brookdale for like the minute and a half that it takes for the traffic lights to rotate, or two minutes even, maybe even 2.5 minutes, then just get off the road, dude.
1: What do you do?
0: Oh, he went on the road that's closed. The side of the road that's closed at the way you came through this morning.
1: On the other side of the cement barrier?
0: That is correct. Because he couldn't wait.
1: Huh.
0: And to the woman who didn't understand why I flipped you off, why I laid on the horn, why I drove up next to you and gave you the evil eye and then I flipped you off, that is because you are a bad mother. I have other words to add to mother, but I'm not going to because it's early in the morning. Your children in your fancy Mercedes-Benz were hurling trash out of the window. I was not.
1: Oh, that's not cool.
0: No, I was not in a position to pull over in front of her and stop her, or I can tell you, I would have done.
1: Yeah.
0: The kids, the windows were down and they were just tossing out trash. It was a silver class, I'm sure, C or D or something. I was livid.
1: What trash was it?
0: Paper trash.
1: I'm amazed at people who think it's okay to dump an ashtray in a parking lot or just leave a dirty diaper somewhere.
0: Agree entirely.
1: I don't know how you're raised that that's okay.
0: You're dragged. I don't think you're raised. I think you're just dragged. I think that's the situation. Anyway, those folks, they're terrible.
1: Okay, just we're picking on drivers then.
0: Yes.
1: I was irritated at the number of people on bicycles I saw just ripping through stop signs. I saw cars doing it too, just a slow roll. But the bicycles don't even slow. They just bomb through at top speed.
0: Yeah.
1: Not always children either. Usually kids on e-bikes. But I've seen adults do it too. And I think I don't have a bicycle now, but I biked a ton when I was younger. And some motorists didn't respect bicycles, and I think it's because of witnessing stuff like that.
0: I think you're right. A friend of mine, who I don't need to give out his name, I went to see them on...
1: It's Jerry.
0: No, at some time anyway, in the last few days. And he has a bicycle out on the deck, and it has a long arm that is just underneath the handlebars, behind them, not in front of them. And it's a long metal bar, and it reaches out about 4 feet.
1: 4 feet?
0: To the ground, and it has a little metal wheel on the end. And I, because he lives up in the Lompico area.
1: Yeah.
0: And I said, okay, Jerry. So... What's this for?
1: Yeah, what is it for? Riding on railroad tracks?
0: Yes.
1: Oh, really?
0: You ride, so you put that little arm with the little bally thing on the end on the track, which catches the one track, and then you ride along the railroad track on the other.
1: Yeah, when you said 4 feet, that's what I thought. It's probably a railroad track.
0: But then the other thing was he was showing me some magnets, which were the size of your pinky, because this is how we measure things in this program, is by nail size.
1: Okay.
0: So
1: whether it's tri-tip or magnets, huh?
0: Yes, Bill, you're right.
1: Okay.
0: And so he had these magnets, four of them. I could not pull
1: them. Rosemary's looking at her pinky nail, by the way, just so listeners know.
0: I could not pull them apart, and I'm pretty strong.
1: Really?
0: No, I couldn't even slide them.
1: Wow.
0: And with those...
1: And they're that small?
0: Yeah. And I think he had eight in total.
1: Yeah.
0: But he was just showing me the four, and he said, with these four, I can actually ride on the rail line without the arm thing, because the magnets are so strong that they attach to the rail line.
1: I can't picture that. They attach how?
0: Well, I don't know. By their magnetic response, I suppose. I don't know, Bill.
1: This is my skeptical look.
0: I know. Yeah, I noticed. Bill has his skeptical look on, by the way. I don't know. But without the arm thing.
1: No, I know the arm thing, but I remain unconvinced about the magnets. Until.
0: Well, what he did was he put the magnets wherever he's going to put them on his bicycle.
1: Yeah.
0: This is a guy who's a hiker, so I don't know why all of a sudden he's got a bloody bicycle. But anyway, he said that he put them on the bicycle in the appropriate place.
1: Yes.
0: And then he walked by the railway line holding the bicycle up with one finger. And he would take his finger off periodically just to see if the magnets were holding, and they were.
1: The more you explain, the less I believe.
0: He's a very practical guy.
1: I know. You, I would like to be you convinced.
0: Know, you know him, and he's very science-oriented and very detail-oriented. And
1: yeah, I would love to have him explain it to me, because I'm now curious about it.
0: Yeah.
1: I have four little – they're little cylinders – about the size of a pinky nail, yeah.
0: Bill's looking at his pinky nail.
1: Yes, I was. But I did it with my fingers curled. Women do it with their fingers extended. I mean, they're to hold I have a badge that I wear. I just use two at a time. And they're really strong. I went and got them at Beverly's because I lost the magnet that my badge came with. And I went to Beverly's and got these magnets, and they're terrific.
0: Yes, they really are. Those little small ones are really something.
1: Yeah.
0: Really something. Okay, it is 30 minutes past the hour of 7 a.m. You are listening to Good Morning Monterey Bay right here on kbcz.org. We appreciate it, and let's have some of this. It's getting better all the time. Okay, they're two very simple ones this morning. Over the weekend, I think it was on Saturday, John Williams, the renowned and spectacular conductor and composer, who is now 94 and is confined to a wheelchair, they were doing a retrospective of his works with the Los Angeles Philharmonic at the Hollywood Bowl. They all had the light laser phaser things. What are they?
1: Saber.
0: Yeah, I knew it was one of those.
1: Yeah.
0: So the audience had loads of these things, and they were coming to the end of the performance, and they wheeled him out. And he conducted the Star Wars theme.
1: Oh, fun.
0: And they went, I mean, not only did their orchestra go berserk, and the first violinist was just so honored to have him there. It was very apparent. She was, I believe, Japanese. And you could tell she was, it was the thrill of a lifetime for her, even though she's first violinist for the LA Philharmonic, which is, of course, in of itself a wonderful honor. But the crowd went berserk.
1: I would expect that.
0: Waving their lightsabers of all these different colors and in the dark. And he was so thrilled, and he conducted from his wheelchair. It it was wonderful. You should look it up. It's online. It was at the Hollywood Bowl, and it was just awesome. Apparently he did come back for an encore. I did not see that part of it, but it was just... Even I'm not even a big Star Wars fan, but I was very moved.
1: You don't have to be. He's done so many movies.
0: I know. I was just so touched and moved by the fact that he is obviously debilitated at 94.
1: Yeah.
0: But the fact that he was just, you could see he was relishing every minute of it.
1: Oh, yeah.
0: And the crowd would
1: just. What an event.
0: Yeah. No, it would have been a very special. I went to the Hollywood Bowl once, but it was to see Monty Python. Not quite the same thing, but Monty Python.
1: Still good.
0: Monty Python Live, you better believe it. And then, excuse me, there are moves afoot. One state has already said yes, which would be the state of Tennessee. No surprise, because that's where Dolly Parton was born. But there is legislation.
1: Oh, I bet I know.
0: Yeah, there's legislation moving through the states right now that 9/25, September the 25th, would be Dolly Parton Day. As in 9 to 5, and also that may well be a day where donations to her imagination library will also be encouraged, because of course that's a wonderful thing.
1: I don't know what the imagination library is.
0: That's what she started, because her father couldn't read. She was one of 11 children, and her dad couldn't read, and she determined once she started to make it that she was going to make a difference. And the imagination library, if you register, and it's free, your child will get a book a month for the first 5 years
1: of
0: their life.
1: Oh, I've heard of that. I just didn't know it's called that.
0: Yes, and that's her, and she funded that.
1: Oh, that's wonderful.
0: Yeah, and so that's the funding. If this is going to go through as part of legislation nationwide, people would raise funds for the Imagination Library in her name as a pay-in to her. Yeah. And I know that Tennessee is for sure. I bet you California will be on board with it. And I think that's a lovely thing.
1: I can't imagine any state would think, oh, no, we don't want to do that.
0: I know. Well, she's so beloved. And
1: yeah.
0: at the Tennessee, I think they're the Vols. Are they called the Vols? The football team. Huge stadium. I mean, just packed.
1: The Vols?
0: Tennessee.
1: That was the best they could do?
0: Well, I think it's Volunteers, but they call them the Vols for short.
1: I was thinking of the little thing that burrows into the...
0: That's Vols.
1: Yeah. That's not a very fearsome mascot. The Mighty Fighting Vols. They're blind. They're kind of small. They're cute.
0: No, this was not that. This was, I believe it's the Volunteers, and if I'm wrong, I apologize.
1: All right, that makes
0: but
1: more
0: anyway,
1: sense.
0: But anyway, in their game at halftime, when the cheerleaders come out and the huge giant bands come out, the band came out.
1: On the big
0: out.
1: Free mascot vole, of course. With the great big vole head. Doing backflips.
0: Being led around because it's blind. Anyway.
1: Exactly.
0: No. What they did was this, you know how they have enormous orchestras, and they formed the word Dolly, all of them, cool. on the field. It was really great. It was very lovely. Love it. And they, of course, played 9 to 5 as well. But yeah, so those were some of the things that happened on the weekend. I have others, but I'll keep them for you too until tomorrow. It's 36 minutes past the hour of 7 a.m. This is Good Morning Monterey Bay, right here on Boulder Creek Community Radio, kbcz.org. Let's have a little bit of music from Nancy and Frank.

0: There you go. Nancy and Frank Sinatra saying something stupid.
1: I think that might be the first time I've heard that song.
0: Yeah, it's very pretty.
1: I don't recognize it.
0: And they always put Vaseline on the camera when they've honed in on Nancy.
1: Oh, good.
0: Yeah, because she looks so lovely. Okay, let's see. There's lots of things to talk about. Attack of the Killer Rabbits. Well, not killer, but I am presently looking after some rabbits at the moment for somebody. Two rabbits and two cats. The irony is one of these rabbits is an English rabbit because it has, it's called an English spotted
1: rabbit.
0: Wears
1: a monocle or something? What makes it
0: yeah,
1: English?
0: Yeah, that's right. Yes, it's hot, it's pompous. Yes.
1: Ah, okay.
0: Drink this gin and tonic at 5 o'clock. No, it doesn't. Well, I don't know. I'm not there at 5 o'clock. But I'm feeding the rabbits, cleaning the rabbits, taking care of the rabbits. The New Zealand rabbit, lovely rabbit. Just delightful. The English rabbit, which has got bigger ears, is white. It's got some black dots and black on the ears.
1: Yeah.
0: This rabbit really doesn't like me. It's very rarely
1: what?
0: I come across an animal that doesn't care
1: for me. A hostile rabbit?
0: Because I grew up with on a farm. I'm familiar with animals of all kinds. I love animals.
1: Yeah.
0: I do eat them, but I do love animals.
1: Me too.
0: The cats, lovely. Beautiful cats. The New Zealand rabbit, a beautiful rabbit.
1: Yeah.
0: The English rabbit, she is something else.
1: How does she express her dissatisfaction?
0: Well, the first time she nipped at me when I was there, when her parents were there, and they said, oh, she's a bit sassy. I said, well, that's okay. And they showed me how showed me how to pet her, how she liked to be petted.
1: Yeah.
0: You show me how to do it, I'll do it. So the next time I go, they, of course, are away on vacation. And I go there and I pet the little New Zealand rabbit.
1: Mm-hmm.
0: And then I pet the English rabbit, as I've been instructed to.
1: Yeah.
0: And I was wearing shorts because it's hot here.
1: Yeah.
0: And so said rabbit then decided that, no, it wasn't going to bite me. It was going to claw me.
1: Oh, yeah. That I can imagine.
0: And clawed me on the back of my legs. I did not realize that it had drawn blood, which ran all the way down the back of my legs. And when I went to see a friend later in the day, she said, what's with you? Why are you bleeding to death? I said, I don't know. And there it was. So every time I'm seeing these rabbits every day, and every day the rabbit attacks me. So I decided—
1: I've never heard of this.
0: Well, they can. So yesterday I decided I'd wear long pants.
1: Yeah.
0: Because then we won't have a problem.
1: Sure.
0: Well, there's a space of about half an inch between my shoes and the end of the pants. Oh, no. No, the rabbit got me there. It just doesn't like me. I'm going to persevere.
1: Is this a boy rabbit or a girl rabbit?
0: It's a girl rabbit. I'm going to keep going and trying. Today.
1: And what's this
0: day.
1: English girl rabbit's name?
0: It doesn't matter. It's Savage, I think. It's reminding me of
1: I'll just call her Sassy.
0: It's reminding me of the Attack of the Killer Rabbits. Do you remember that from Monty Python?
1: Oh, yeah, sure.
0: Yeah. I wrote to the parents. I said, are you happen to be Monty Python fans? And they were, yes, they are. So they were.
1: But that was funny because it doesn't happen.
0: No, I know. But it's happening to me, believe me.
1: Wow. I've seen pictures online of pet rabbits that are enormous. You'll see some child holding a rabbit that
0: I love those
1: just
0: rabbits.
1: Huge.
0: Yes, I love those rabbits.
1: I've never seen one in real life.
0: These aren't that big.
1: Good.
0: But Christ, if it was big, I'd be in terrible trouble.
1: Yeah, I guess.
0: Yes, the Attack of the Killer Rabbits, that is for sure.
1: Twice when I was a kid, we had pet rabbits. One was Susie and one was Thumper.
0: Very original name there, Bill.
1: Well, I don't know if it came with the name or we named it. I can't remember the details. But one of them, Susie, was housebroken. She was an indoor rabbit, and she would...
0: These are indoor rabbits. They run around the house.
1: Yeah?
0: You open up the gate. They rush around. Yeah, they do zoomies. They're great. I mean, I like rabbits.
1: I do, too.
0: So maybe changing my opinion about rabbits. Burning Man is over. There was some beautiful art, as always. Three deaths this year. Not attributable.
1: Is that typical?
0: Not really, but none of it was attributable to violence of any kind. One was just yesterday, I believe, and then there were two others during Burning Man. But at one point, they shut down the entry and the exit because of the rain. So oh, then really? You're slogging through the mud.
1: Yeah, I've heard when it rains during Burning Man, it's fairly awful.
0: Yes, it's terrible.
1: People like to bicycle around and you just can't because it turns to mud.
0: That's correct. And then you get caked in mud and your vehicle is caked in mud. The ticket was $775.
1: Wow. Wow.
0: Yes.
1: Who gets the money?
0: The organizers, I suppose.
1: That's a lucrative business.
0: Yeah, they left a lot of trash. You would think that those people, burners being what burners are, you'd think that they would take their trash with them, but they didn't.
1: A significant number of them are drug abusers. I would expect them to leave trash.
0: They're drug users, not necessarily abusers.
1: Well, maybe not necessarily, but I think a lot of drug abuse goes on during Burning Man.
0: A lot of drug use goes on.
1: A lot of both, I would wager.
0: Well, yes, you're right. That could well be the case. Very sad news. We reported on Friday about an accident that occurred where some tree work was happening. And unfortunately, that gentleman passed away. We do not at this point have any names or information as to whether he was a local gentleman or not. I do believe he was 28, if my memory serves me well. But we will know more about it. And when we do, I'll let you know. And just very sad for his family, because it's a very dangerous job altogether. Oh, yeah. Really dangerous. There is Coinbase. Do you know what? I think Coinbase is
1: a cryptocurrency.
0: I believe it is.
1: Yeah.
0: And I'm just putting the word out here for those of you who are philanthropic. And by that, I mean, if you give 10 cents to some charity, or if you give $10,000 to a charity, or if you give $1 million to a charity, or if you're kind, or if you're thoughtful, don't do any business with Coinbase. The man who runs it, I don't have his name because I would have to vomit on my keyboard and then I'd have to clean it up. So that's why I don't have his name.
1: Thank you.
0: But you're welcome. But this man has said that giving to charity is a disgrace.
1: How does that even make sense?
0: He's one of the richest men in the world.
1: Yeah.
0: He's in the top 5%.
1: What does he think is disgraceful about that?
0: Because we're keeping people down by giving them money. And he would never dream of giving a dime.
1: So Dolly Parton giving books to kids for free when they're young is disgraceful in his eyes?
0: Apparently so. Anything to charity? Nope. I am never, ever giving any of my money to charity. What I would like in a world that I might like to see, only might, that maybe this man would have an accident and he would die. And he'd forgotten to write his will. And the money went intestate and was just given to charities all over the country in his passing.
1: I don't think he would care once he's gone.
0: No, but we would have the last laugh, wouldn't we?
1: Yeah.
0: What a disgraceful scum.
1: It's just an excuse for not giving anything, right?
0: Of course.
1: So
0: of course
1: he doesn't even believe it.
0: I don't know if he does or not. I think he's a piece of scum.
1: No, I don't think he believes what he's saying. I think it's just a way to justify not giving anything away.
0: Except that he can afford to give it away. He's worth billions and billions of dollars.
1: Yeah.
0: It's here in this country, too. I know. Listen, I'm not trying to put necessarily how I feel upon the situation, although I just did. You don't have to give money if you don't. But I tell you what, it's often the people that can afford it the least that do the most.
1: Yeah,
0: I mean, for somebody who hasn't got much, to give away a dollar or to give away $5 is a huge amount of money.
1: Mm-hmm.
0: In comparison to what they have as an income. So anyway, I just wanted to mention that Coinbase is the name of his company. And then there is a new movie that has come out that has been shown at the Venice Film Festival. It is The World's Richest Man and His Digital Avatar. There is a documentary by Alex Gibney, and it says, what sort of billionaire criticizes another billionaire for giving tons of money to charity? The same kind of billionaire who would gleefully gut US aid calling it a criminal organization, a move that has cost hundreds of thousands of lives, according to multiple estimates. What kind of entrepreneur falsely claims to have founded Tesla when it was really two other men? The same kind of man who would claim to have held his dying infant in his arms when it was actually his wife who did, a wife he later dumped. And that would be Elon Musk. He's been portrayed in the documentary Musk, which has just had its world premiere at the Venice Film Festival. He is depicted as petty, narcissistic, megalomaniacal, cruel, detached from humans at a personal level, including various ex-partners and many of his children, while purporting to want to save humanity by colonizing Mars. I can't wait to see it. It's 225 minutes, which I don't want to see a lot of pictures of him in it, that's for sure. But apparently it is a very engrossing movie, and it confronts his immense impact on contemporary life, politics, business, and his personal life.
1: Did you say 225 minutes?
0: Yes.
1: That's 3 hours and 45 minutes.
0: Thanks for doing that math for me, Bill, because it is early.
1: That's incredible. That's a double feature.
0: The documentary's most brazen and innovative technique is to turn Musk into a CGI avatar enthroned in the purple glow of a digital background, eerily mouthing words, as the film says, Elon has said in real life. He's dressed in tough guy leather jacket and dispensing self-justification and deep thoughts like, I want to be out there exploring the stars. I just want to know what's going on.
1: Well, so is it AI generated?
0: No, it's a documentary, but there is part of it that is.
1: Well, you said he has an avatar. So it doesn't show him, it shows a cartoon version of him.
0: Yes, it does. But I just have some advice. You've got plenty of money. So actually, if you want to go out exploring the stars, build a rocket that you can go in, just you, nobody else. We don't need anybody else in the rocket, and blast yourself off into space, and off you go. And E.T., you can phone home periodically and let us know how you feel about the stars and what your speculation is about how we are in a simulation created by some other being. And what happens on a mass scale. So anyway, that's what I'm hoping that he's going to do. That's so an appropriate end for Elon Musk.
1: He's disconnected from
0: reality.
1: His former partners, I think it said. It didn't say spouses. And several of his own children. Does that kind of tell you everything you need to know?
0: Yes, it tells me everything I need to know. Yeah, absolutely. This guy, Gibney, is the same guy who did, who has applied investigative rigor, jolly good, to Enron, Scientology, and Casino Jack Abramoff. Sorry. But he does dig deep into Tesla, and it looks great. I can't wait to see it.
1: I don't know. It sounds like it's AI generated.
0: But it's only part of it. That's where he's AI and he's CGI. Actually, I think he's CGI anyway, but that's just me. What do I know? I wanted to just give you all a quick update, thanks to Susan Simon, about what is happening with the fires down in Big Sur. The timber fire update, there is 27% containment with 25,380 acres. 661 structures remain threatened by the timber fire. Three firefighters have sustained injuries whilst working to continue to contain the wildfire. The Plaskett fire is 29%, 47% containment, which is up 10%. It is at 29,862 acres. They have 2,177 personnel, 12 wow. helicopters, 145 engines, 31 dozers, and 15 water tenders.
1: Gracious.
0: Yeah, so for all evacuation orders and evacuation warnings are the same. They have not changed, but those fires keep going. And did you see, I don't know if you heard this, but yesterday they made an arrest.
1: Yes.
0: 10 fires.
1: Along Highway 101,
0: set
1: right?
0: On 101. They said it was a guy in a white shirt. And lo and behold, they swooped in and they arrested the guy in the white shirt.
1: Was he driving or walking or
0: what? Walking. He was walking and setting fires.
1: Why would someone do that?
0: I have no idea. I don't know. I mean, I like a good bonfire, but for goodness sakes.
1: He's just going to be tossed in a hole or something.
0: Yeah, he is. I think so. I think so.
1: How do you let someone like that out?
0: You don't.
1: Because he would just do it again, possibly.
0: If 10 is not enough for you, then yes. Okay, there was an accident some months ago where a young girl who was 17, who was not allowed to drive with any passengers in her car, got in the car with passengers. Her parents knew. She crashed. Four girls died, and she didn't. There's now a big thing about should the parents be charged. They knew she wasn't allowed to have passengers, and she had
1: passengers. Was it because she had a permit or something?
0: She was not allowed to have passengers. I don't know what the details were.
1: Okay.
0: This was an article in the Chronicle yesterday. And to my opinion, yes, they should. If they knew that she wasn't allowed to have passengers, and they knew that she had passengers.
1: Was this the one down in Moss Landing?
0: No, this was the one up in the Bay Area.
1: In the Bay Area.
0: And she crashed into a tree.
1: Yeah. And oh, I think I heard about this too.
0: Yeah. And four girls died.
1: I mean, would say maybe not criminally charged, but if there were a civil suit, it makes sense to me that the people suing would prevail. If, like, the parents of these other kids sued.
0: Why
1: them.
0: Would there not be criminal if they knew and they didn't and they allowed it?
1: I don't know what law would have been broken.
0: It's a law of the road.
1: Right, and she broke the law.
0: But they knew that she had children in the car.
1: Yeah.
0: And they knew that she wasn't allowed to have children in the car.
1: Sure.
0: But they allowed her to go.
1: Well, they're not police. They don't work for the DMV or the Highway Patrol.
0: No, the DMV and the Highway Patrol are the ones that have to attend the scene with four dead girls.
1: Yeah. I see. I just don't know what law would have been broken. So that's why I say I don't know if there should be a criminal case.
0: I would imagine that there is a law on the books for that. I'll have to look into it, Bill. Yeah, I'll have to look into it because
1: I don't know. Most laws are regarding your own actions.

0: whilst driving. Five of her best friends, allegedly after speeding, four died. The driver was burned. Many in Marin County, which is where this happened, have wondered why her parents, who knew she was driving other minorities in violation of her provisional license, have not been criminally charged alongside her. The question is, when a child is accused of causing a deadly crash, what responsibilities do their parents bear? So the parents knew that she was, A, had to have another adult with them, and B, she wasn't allowed to have kids in the car.
1: Yeah.
0: But she did. Right. And they died.
1: Yeah.
0: I don't know.
1: So it doesn't seem to me like the parents committed a crime, but I would expect in a civil case, they could be held responsible.
0: Criminal negligence, I would think.
1: Well, isn't criminal negligence something for your own actions?
0: But the children aren't responsible. The parents are. The children aren't responsible because they're not adults. Their parents are adult.
1: Sure. You don't have to be an adult to be responsible for something. Hmm. Yeah, kids who commit crimes are prosecuted criminally. Because, you know, they always talk about, oh, this in this case, we want to try this kid as an adult. Well, it doesn't mean they're not going to try him. If they can't try him as an adult, they try him as a juvenile. Yeah, kids are responsible for their own actions.
0: Prosecutors would have to show that a parent should have recognized a serious risk and failed to step in despite the danger. It's very difficult. The DA.
1: I suspect you're right. I suspect there's some law somewhere that says you've got to be reasonable in controlling what your kids do, but I'm just not aware of what law that would be.
0: The DA said that he said, I would feel that way perhaps if it was my child, but the law sets a very high standard for which we can find criminal culpability. We don't make the law, we're simply the ones who enforce it. And the threshold for holding parents responsible is lower in civil court, however.
1: There we go.
0: Last month, the San Mateo County jury found the driver and his parents liable for that crash where he killed the parents. He'd driven recklessly down a busy road, and his parents were seemingly ignoring his driving behavior. The jury awarded the girls $33 million.
1: In a civil case.
0: They're unlikely to collect the full amount, but funds will be paid out through a combination of insurance, payments by the family, and their assets. So when you've got five girls that have been killed, I don't know. A terrible tragedy, that's all I can say.
1: I agree.
0: On just a terrible tragedy. The tragedy is it's 8 o'clock.
1: Oh, no.
0: Yeah, and so we have to continue upwards and onwards.
1: Bill. Okay.

0: Good morning, everybody. It is a Tuesday. It is the 8th of September, 2026. And if it is your birthday today, happy birthday to you. Happy birthday to Martin Rizzo Martinez. He is a fabulously... his wealth and knowledge of Mexico and Mexico and its relation to America is amazing. He was on the air with us for years and he's just really great. So Martin Rizzo Martinez, very happy birthday to you. Also a very happy birthday to local lady Diana Zachary. Have a great day, Diana. Richard I of England, 1157, was his date of birth. Antonín Dvořák, the Czech composer and academic, was born in 1841. Lawyer and politician Robert A. Taft, born in 1898. Singer, songwriter and guitarist Jimmy Rogers was born in 1897. Welsh English actor and singer par excellence Harry Secombe was born in 1921. He was funny as all heck too. One of my favourites, the actor and comedian Peter Sellers, born in 1925.
1: He is good.
0: He was great in The Party. Oh my God, I love that film.
1: Funny.
0: And being there too, he was just fun. Yeah. That was such a good movie. Singer, songwriter, and pianist Patsy Cline, born in 32. Singer and guitarist Guitar Shorty, born in 39. Politician Bernie Sanders, and get your little muffin hands in those warmers, Bernie, born in 1940.

0: 1. Singer, songwriter and keyboard player Ron Pigpen McKiernan was born in 45. Japanese wrestler The Great Kabuki, born in 48. Tennis player and coach both Tom and Tim Gillickson were born in 1951. Environmentalist and author Terry Tempest Williams, born in 55. Singer, songwriter and guitarist Neko Case was born in 1970. Actor, director, producer and screenwriter and wrestler, because, yeah, why not? David Arquette was born in 71. English-Australian businessman Lachlan Murdoch was born in 71. Pink, singer, songwriter, producer and actress, was born in 79. Actor Jonathan Taylor Thomas was born in 81. And Haitian rapper and actor Wiz Khalifa was born in 1987. If I was a rapper or a singer or a performer, I would not call myself Wiz. Just saying.
1: No, I don't think I would either.
0: No.
1: I also wouldn't go by one name. It's been done
0: lots of times.
1: We should just be over it.
0: Yeah, but
1: there was an actress in the movie I saw yesterday, and she had one name, and I thought,
0: who was it?
1: I don't remember the name. It's like Zendala or something like that.
0: Zendaya.
1: Zendaya? Okay. And
0: you've seen the movie and I haven't.
1: No one comes into this world with just one name.
0: No one comes into the world with any name, so if getting one is a bonus.
1: I heard Cher discussing how difficult it was to legally have just one name to get rid of her last name. It was a lot of effort.
0: Really?
1: Yeah, so the people who go by one name don't really have just one name.
0: Yeah,
1: they
0: no,
1: do
0: of
1: have two
0: not.
1: Names.
0: She's Armenian by okay. birth. Yeah, or by heritage. Yeah, look, if you just...
1: No slight on the actress. I thought she did a fine job.
0: Oh, I think she's great.
1: I think she's a good actress.
0: And a good singer.
1: Oh, is she? I didn't know she sang as well.
0: Sonny and Cher?
1: I'm talking about
0: Zendaya.
1: Zendaya.
0: Yes, she's huge now. She's a huge... She has a singer and an actress. Yes,
1: she sings. So she does sing.
0: Yeah, apparently.
1: I know she was in a show called Euphoria and she was in Spider-Man. That's all I know about her.
0: But she's just got the one name, so that ticks you off.
1: That's overstating it, but I think it's been done. Let's say it's been done enough and stop doing it.
0: Okay, now I have a question for you.
1: Yeah.
0: 3 weeks ago, Rachel Shelton said she was coming here with scones.
1: She didn't say when, did she?
0: Yes, she did.
1: Oh, she did?
0: So it should be today.
1: Oh, I was unaware.
0: But we'll see.
1: I shouldn't have gone through my water so fast.
0: Well, don't worry. There's more in the store.
1: Okay.
0: We have a stash here, Bill.
1: Okay, good.
0: Oh, we didn't that one. We did that one, didn't we?
1: We did
0: this one.
1: 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The traffic right now is...
0: We have the sits for Bill.
1: No. You said sits. Sitch.
0: Oh, sitch.
1: Like
0: sorry,
1: stitch.
0: The sitch on the roadways.
1: No.
0: We've got a tree down completely blocking one lane, and that is at Zills Road in Santa Cruz. That just happened. So you want to be on the lookout for that. And, of course, they're on their way to take care of that. Cooper Road at West Blanco Road, that is in Monterey. We do have a traffic collision with no injury. A vehicle backed into the reporting party whilst the vehicle was stopped. This is a Mustang versus a Lexus. They're southbound on Cooper. They're saying just north of Cooper. And a vehicle will be needed to do a tow on that one. But apart from that, not a bad start to your Tuesday morning.
1: This KBCZ weather report is brought to you by the Santa Cruz County Fair, celebrating apple pies and starry skies, September 16th through the 20th. More information and tickets can be found at santacruzcountyfair.com. What is the weather? Oh, I know what it is.
0: Yes. Oh. The heat advisory kicks in tomorrow. And it's going to last for 24 hours, although the heat is going to last for a couple of days from Tuesday through Thursday. So just be careful. We have temperatures already. It's sunny here in Boulder Creek. We have an extended forecast of 96 degrees today. Of course, yes, that's hot. Increasing clouds overnight to 65, 101 on Wednesday, and hot 66 overnight, 98 on Friday and hot, 58 overnight, 89 on Friday and 81 on Saturday. There really is no, there's no winds at all. There's nothing. But the waves are up and they are big. And of course, we'll have Rocky tomorrow to tell us about it. And if you've seen the photographs of the waves down in Long Beach, they are massive.
1: No, I haven't.
0: Yeah, they're really huge, really huge.
1: So earlier you said put a dish of water out for animals.
0: Yes.
1: But wild animals have their own water sources.
0: Not necessarily. Not when it's really hot. Some of them dry up.
1: I know. They say you shouldn't feed wild animals because they'll stop foraging and become dependent on you.
0: I'm not talking about
1: but
0: food.
1: But with water, it does make more sense to me.
0: Yes.
1: They're not going to stop finding their source of water just because you give them some.
0: No, but if it's there and it's super hot and you're helping them out.
1: Yeah.
0: And do remember, if you have small critters in your yard and you're putting out water, don't put it in a deep dish because they can't reach it. Put it in a shallow dish.
1: Okay.
0: Just a thought. You know, just one of those sensible things that women think about.
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0: That's Jimmy Mac, Martha and the Vandellas, I think 1967, if my memory serves me well. And why memory serves me well, that it's Tuesday morning at 12 minutes past the hour of 8 a.m. We have our good friend and fellow broadcaster with us, Rachel Shelton. Morning, darling. How are you?
1: I'm good. How are you?
0: We're great. Thanks.
2: This sounds good.
1: You guys.
0: Yes.
1: I was down at the beach this morning, hanging, because I've been hanging on the bar.
0: Uh-huh.
1: Little tiny animal runs up to me, almost runs up my leg. It was a ferret.
2: What?
0: You know that they can really do a lot of damage.
1: They can do a lot of damage. Oh my God. Well, it was like a little, it was one of those things where like you see something and you go, is that a squirrel? And then I looked at it again and I went, oh no, that's tiny. It's very, very slender, very spelt, small. It looked like a dachshund squirrel. And
2: a wiener squirrel.
1: And it runs, oh my God, and it runs up to me and I have my legs down, you know, runs up to me and I'm like, and I kind of pulled my legs up. I tucked them up and then it kind of pivoted and it went the other way. And I look and it has this long body and this long tail. It was a ferret and it had those little raccoon markings, you know? And so I went, oh my God, a ferret. And it's like 6:45 in the morning. So, you know, and then this guy, thank God, turns and looks and he goes, holy moly, that's a ferret. And then it ran up the hill. And I said, I am so glad that you saw that because honestly, I would have thought I was crazy. Like I was hallucinating. It's a little ferret running around. It was crazy.
2: So yeah, it had to be an escaped pet, right?
1: Must be an escaped pet, which I've heard that can happen.
0: You're not allowed to keep ferrets in this state.
2: Right, but people do. And then they're terrible. They'll get birds' eggs and such. I mean, there's a reason that they're forbidden.
0: And then in England, you have the old-fashioned ferret. Like at the county fair,
2: yeah.
0: You have farmers who bring their ferrets. We had ferrets. And my stepfather did this. Anyway, I won't make any comment on that. And then they go and you go and you have your trousers and you tie your trousers off.
2: Oh no.
0: On the calf. And then you take the ferrets and you put the ferrets down your trousers and you tie the trousers off at the waist. And then whoever can keep the ferret down there the longest wins.
2: Wow. Or loses, depending.
0: Well, it depends, really, but it's a male thing, Bill. I thought that you might be able to.
2: I'm a male. I have no desire to have a ferret in my pants.
1: Pretty crazy.
2: Maybe I'm an atypical male. Not appealing in the least.
0: They have sharp, very sharp teeth and claws.
1: Man. That's what the guy said. Well, because I made some comment. I said, yeah, I thought it was going to run up my legs. He said, you know, they can really bite. Like, and he was just like, wow. We were pretty shocked. So, yeah, it was pretty wild. And in other news, I just have to tell you guys that I don't, you know, I'm the only person that cares about this so far, but I know that you two will care. I, for the last like 3 years, every single evening and sometimes during the day, I have eaten between 1 and 3 Johnny Pops Berry Burst popsicles. It's my favorite flavor. It's a berry mixture. It's really the only flavor of popsicle that I like and that I'll eat because the other flavors are stupid. They're blue or they're for kids. They're like, you know, they're stupid. Well, to me, they're stupid. For kids, they're lovely. But they turn your mouth blue or there's something, you know, blue raspberry, you know, green, lime green, whatever. So I went into New Leaf to get my, and I'm going, golly, I commented to the guy, I said, you know, you guys have been out of the Johnny Pops Berry Burst for a while, you know, which happens. These things happen. And that's not the first time I've experienced this. And that's why I started hoarding them. I started really stocking up when they would have them. And if they had a sale, you guys, I mean, I would only leave, I would leave like one box typically because I felt guilty. I would leave one box. I told everybody at New Leaf how good they were. I told whoever was standing in like any kind of close proximity to me when I would buy my Berry Burst, I would say, so just so you know, before you know, get whatever you're planning on getting, which is a mistake, the Berry Burst popsicle is the best. And they do, I have left you a box, you're welcome, and you should go for it. And then that poor person I'm going to walk away. I'm not going to look and see if you buy it, but you should really get it. I used to offer it to the people at the check stand. Hey, do you want to take one? They're so good. Oh, I'm not really allowed to eat popsicles at the check stand. I was like, that's kind of silly, but okay. At the same time, it's kind of silly probably eat a popsicle while you're checking, but I was like, you should take it. So this poor man who was so sweet said to me, he said, they have discontinued that flavor.
2: Oh, no.
1: And I said, please, please tell me that you're just joking with me. And he said, no, I don't think I'm joking with you. I'm pretty sure that the company actually discontinued that flavor. And then this guy, and this is what's so funny too, is this is like 8 o'clock in the morning because I'm in there at 8 seeing if maybe they've restocked the very first. And so I the look on my face, I think, wasn't good. I've never been able to hide the look on, I wear how I feel on my face. And I think he could see that I was, and I said, you don't understand. Like every day for the past probably 3 years, I have eaten 1 to 3 Berry Burst popsicles on the couch. That's my wind down. That's how I that's how I decompress. That's how I deal with the day is I eat 1 to 3 Berry Burst popsicles. Sometimes I'll have one during the day. If it's hot outside, that's my, if it's hot outside, I should have a Berry Burst. Okay, cool. So regardless, it's probably an average of 2 or 3, which is 21 Berry Burst popsicles a week, which is like quite a few every month. You know, we don't have to really talk about it. But anyway.
0: Okay, well, so I have a question for you, Rachel. Okay, do you go to Trader Joe's?
1: I do go to Trader Joe's.
0: Yeah, well, just if you can find them, because mostly you can't, because I was in there the other day and they'd run out again. Snacky clusters, I'm telling you, are the deal. They're above, and they're in the frozen food section above it, and they are the most perfect snack ever in my entire life. So, they sell out, and I'm actually going to try and make my own. It's chocolate, and it has crushed salted potato chips, crushed corn dipper chips, and crushed pretzels encased in chocolate.
1: Oh my God. Okay.
0: Yeah, you can say OMG because it's right. And I tried to buy some on the weekend. Nope, not a chance. So I'll keep trying and I'll send you an email if I find that they've got them. But snacky clusters are, they can't keep them in the store. They're so popular.
2: I'm trying to picture 1,000 popsicles and realize Rachel has more than that in a year.
0: And why not?
2: But see, her story made me want to try one, and now it's too late.
0: Yes, because she's had them all.
2: No, because they discontinued it.
1: He was saying, you know, that popsicle didn't. I said, obviously, that popsicle didn't sell well for them, and I don't want to be a tyrant, you know. And he said, well, actually, the Berry Burst did really well only at the Aptos New Leaf. I'm the customer. I'm the customer, you guys. I am, because if you think about it, I'm in there. There's like 14 in a box. I'm buying 2 boxes a week. That's 8 boxes a month. I'm the customer that made that flavor do really well, exceptionally well, only at the Aptos New Leaf.
0: You're the one company. You moved the lever.
1: I moved the lever. Well, and I emailed Johnny Pop, and they wrote back and said, yeah, no more Berry Burst. However, we'll give you some coupons for other flavors. I don't like the other flavors. I'm going to the, I have to go to the very rare pretzel, the very rare potato chip thing at Trader Joe's now.
0: clusters it is.
1: I'm gone. Goodbye. Goodbye, Johnny Pop. Like, I'm mad.
2: I hate when something you like is discontinued.
0: Yes.
2: And there was
1: hate it.
2: Costco used to have these tubs of turmeric powder, and I bought like a dozen at a time, and they discontinued it about a year ago, and I was really bummed.
0: Oh, whoops, she's disappeared again. You see, this is one of the problems that I'm having of late. Sorry about that, Rachel. It is disappointing when something that you like is no longer made.
2: Yeah, it's a bummer.
0: But 3 snacky clusters are recommended the daily allowance, but 2 does it. 2 of them just takes care of it. So, why is that not happening? Because that should be, she should be there.
2: Well, she was sounding really good.
0: Now she's gone altogether. It must be because she's just grieving.
2: Do you have poor cellular service up here?
0: No, I don't. I don't know what is happening, but I keep trying.
2: There's something to be said for wired telephones.
0: There you are. There you are, darling.
1: I just called to tell you guys have a good day. Oh. And if you see a ferret, don't let it bite your legs, because that's what they're looking for.
2: Rosemary, she does something, Rachel. I need you to help me get her not to do it. I think she was just doing it to be funny for me. She said sitch instead of situation.
1: Sitch, yeah.
2: No, the do traffic situation.
1: I hear it. I mean, that's like cool lingo.
2: I don't picture you saying sitch. I picture you saying situation.
1: To be honest, I'm not very hip. Like I went on the short little trip with my family, and I am definitely closer to like my dad's people than even like the people 10 years younger than me. So, you know, I'm a tough barometer, because I'm kind of, you know, I'm not very hip.
2: You were with me when I said that I can't stand up talkers. And you said felt the same way about that.
1: Yeah, totally. Yeah.
0: What's an up talker?
2: It's someone who sounds like they're asking rather than telling. And it's especially bothersome when someone, say, a guest of a radio host, and they're supposedly an expert in some area, and they say, well, this is the family that we were investigating. And, you know.
1: Yes.
2: It sounds like they're asking and they're not telling.
0: Yes.
2: That drives me batty.
0: Yes, it does. I don't like that either, because you don't expect to have that.
2: No.
0: Or at least I don't expect to.
2: You don't expect to have that?
1: No, you see it a lot now, though.
0: You got it. So I did make a little comment before you came on, Rachel, about the scones. But
1: they're coming. I'm back. I'm back. I was in Oregon last Tuesday. I was in Manzanita. Gorgeous. I went, my aunt invited us to go to Manzanita and spend like a few days with her. And so we did. And it's gorgeous, honestly. So beautiful. Like, I've never been to Oregon. The only thing is you and I, Rosie, would have a hard time with the weather, because it's like, there are days where it's just raining. And then all of a sudden the sky is gorgeous, but it's only for a short period of time. It's very finite. So gorgeous, but you and I would struggle. And I have these, so I think next Tuesday I'm back. Next Tuesday we'll do it. We're gonna have some scones.
0: All right, good. Okay, well, we will wait for that, Rachel. Always lovely to talk to you, and just watch out for the damn ferrets.
1: Oh my gosh, everybody watch for the ferrets. It came out of nowhere, and it was fast, just so everybody knows. And it went for my legs. I tucked my legs up. Thank God my core, thank God my core strength was able to do that, because who knows, I wouldn't even have legs. We don't know. He's fast. So anyway, I'm just glad somebody else saw it. I thought I was going crazy. Have a good day, you guys.
2: Okay, have a good day.
0: Take care. Bye. Oh, dear me. Yeah, that would have been really tricky.
2: I don't think I've seen a ferret in the wild.
0: No, I don't think you should see a ferret either. You don't need to. We're going to hear a little Procol Harum right now.

0: And of course, that is the fabulous Procol Harum with a whiter shade of pale. By the way, Phil from Florida says, Bill, you described Uncle Wigglyclee. He always wore a monocle, the rabbit.
1: Oh, okay.
0: So there you go. Now you know. Okay, we are going to do this.
2: Who's the man? Huh? Who's the man?
3: Come to mama.
4: The man versus the
5: woman. She is a woman.
6: I am a woman. Now like me.
5: Something which you are not.
7: You know everything because you're a man.
8: He's good.
9: Come on.
8: He's very good.
5: Challenge the women.
10: Throw the switch and let us begin the battle.
5: The battle of the sexes.
11: Let the battle begin.
0: Ding, ding, ding. Okay, it's Tuesday, so I get to go first this morning. We are talking about famous people. Who are they married to?
1: Okay.
0: Jennifer Lawrence, the actress, is married to... Jason DeVino, Daniel Moda, or Cook Maroney?
1: I don't know any of those people.
0: Nor do I.
1: Jason Marino.
0: No.
1: Cook Maroney.
0: It was Cook Maroney, yes, but that was the second try. Good try. I didn't know any of them, and it just came to me in a dream, so I decided I would do this trivia.
1: Okay. In what year, Labor Day, by the way, is your topic.
0: Okay.
1: In what year did Labor Day become an official federal holiday?
0: Ooh.
1: 1874, 1884,
0: 1894. 94.
1: Correct.
0: Yay.
1: Very good.
0: Okay, Lady Gaga.
1: Okay.
0: She is married. Who is she married to? Gabriel Atté, Michael Polanski, or Benjamin Millepied?
1: Gabriel Atté.
0: No, Michael Polanski.
1: Oh, that's what I thought. What was the first state of the United States to make Labor Day an official public holiday?
0: The first state, okay.
1: New York, New Jersey, Oregon.
0: New Jersey.
1: Oregon.
0: Oh, huh.
1: Yeah.
0: All righty. And the final actress today, Emma Stone. And we do have Mr. Jacoby on the air, so I don't know if he'll be able to help you with this. Morning, Jacoby. We've got Emma Stone. Is she married to Dave McCary, Alex Neil Baldisky, or Jim Toth?
1: You got anything on this, Michael?
0: He's not.
12: I don't.
0: Yeah.
12: Oh, you're on your own.
1: Michael Carey.
0: It's Dave McCary.
1: Dave McCary.
0: You're right.
1: Wow. I have no idea who that is.
0: No, I don't either.
12: All right. Somewhere there's a happy squirrel with an acorn.
0: Okay, last one.
1: The first parade in New York City was in what year? The first Labor Day parade.
0: Okay.
1: 1887, 1897, 1907.
0: 1907.
1: 1887.
0: Okay. All right. One apiece. We're one apiece. Good enough. So Jacoby is on a tour, an eating tour. Michael Jacoby, who hosts Raising the Standards with Bill, is a longtime broadcaster and friend of this program, is on a wonderful tour of New York. The name of the fish and chip shop that you went to, Assault and Battery, is possibly the best name I've ever heard for a fish and chip shop.
12: Oh, it was absolutely a marvelous name and marvelous fish and chips. As I told you, the chips were okay. The fish, the cod was amazing. We go there every year. And, you know, we're taking this world tour, and it's just a matter of landing the balloon in different places. And we landed last night in Munich, and a bunch of friends at our annual dinner. We were worried there's a marvelous restaurant called Heidelberg up on the east side that I've been to before that is just terrific. And we were worried about reservations, and we just goose-stepped our way in. And it was...
0: Well said.
12: And was able to get a table.
0: And what did you have? What was the...
12: We had roast pork shank. We had Wiener Schnitzel. We had sausage, pretzels, apple strudel. It was frightening. It's, you know, it's like if you want to pad your heart, on the off chance you fall and you could bounce. It was wonderful. But I had a couple of great experiences. The other night I was walking in the East Village smoking a cigar, and a woman said, "I love the smell of your cigar." And I said, "You're the person."
0: Did she laugh?
12: that she was, we stopped and chatted for a while. But and this is the second time I've offered this guy this. So are you familiar with the Naked Cowboy?
0: No.
1: Yes.
12: The Naked Cowboy is the guy that plays the guitar in Times Square and just wears briefs. I mean, yeah, he's cut really muscular and plays the guitar with a cowboy hat. And I've told him this a couple of times when I met him. I said, listen, what I want you to do is I want you to go to FedEx, sell them a sponsorship so they can put your their logo on your underwear with the words, "Who's watching your package?"
0: Very clever, Mr. Jacoby. Very clever
1: indeed.
0: That
1: guy's been doing that for ages.
0: Oh, yeah.
12: I've yeah, heard yeah. Well, it's a new guy. Okay. I don't think you want to look at now. It's 4 years later. But I, finally, the biggest thing about this trip I've discovered, and they should hire me as a spokesperson, are Skechers slip-on shoes. Unbelievable. You just slip, you put your feet in, you slip them on.
0: Yeah.
12: Now, without, you don't need a, you don't need a shoehorn that no one knows what they are anymore, but you just slip them on, and I'm thinking, boy, all I need now is some like skeletal voice device that holds my underwear that I can jump into. Something that puts my socks on. But boy, I'm telling you, this is good. That's really wonderful.
0: Good, good. I mean, well, it sounds like you're having a great trip.
12: We're having a great trip, and you saw the picture of the lovely and talented Mrs. Jacoby, who had the ultimate conundrum. She came out of a gelato place with a couple of scoops, and I saw her on the corner, and she couldn't see me. And I knew in her head she was saying, should I go look for him, or should I finish this ice cream?
0: Yeah, we know what she did. We know.
1: The photographs of the food are amazing.
12: As somebody pointed out, husbands turn up, ice cream melts.
1: The photographs you're sharing online of the food
12: it's
1: are just
12: been fun.
1: Amazing.
12: You guys take care. Bill, I'll see you next Saturday.
0: Okay. Thanks so much. Appreciate that, Jacoby. Okay.
12: Take care.
0: Bye-bye. All righty. Now, I am hoping that if I make the call to him, I will be able to get Senator Laird on the line, because the idea being that we should talk with him on the telephone. So let us hope that I can facilitate that, because I'm calling him on his mobile phone. And good morning, John. Good morning. How nice. Sorry about that. I was just finishing up an interview. Good morning, Senator Laird. It's been a while. How the heck are you?
3: Oh, we went out of session a week ago today, and I have been low-key the last week, and I went to the Labor Day picnic yesterday, but I pick up a schedule today. So I realized I should have had a little more rest, believe it or not, because the end of session was so wild. But it turned out to be really great for me, and I was able to get a lot done.
0: I saw a photograph online of you with the governor, and you had a smile on your face, and you had a number of bills that he had actually signed. Am I correct?
3: Yes. It's like if you count the Dolly Parton bill, which is a whole nother story, I sent 17 to his desk, and he has already signed 11. And
1: nice.
3: Normally, he doesn't sign many before you get to the 30-day signing period that we're in now. So it's a very good sign.
0: Good. Now, well, first of all, we have to hear, what's the Dolly Parton bill?
3: Well, what happened was is that Shannon Grove, who's a very conservative Republican from Bakersfield, and Tony Atkins, who's the former Senate president, were just Dolly fans over and over again. And they brought the Imagination Library to California, which is her thing to provide books for kids. And so tens of thousands of books for kids have gotten out in California because of her. And I had this bill on the assembly floor that I didn't need anymore, because I got PG&E to voluntarily make two big payments to local taxpayers in San Luis Obispo. So my staff got a draft bill together for Dolly Parton Day. And with a week to go in the session, I walked over to Shannon Grove and said, here, I have a bill on the assembly floor, and here's a draft bill to make it Dolly Parton Day. And she looks at it and she says, well, September 25th isn't anything in her life.
1: Uh-oh.
3: And I, because I had it drafted in the bill, and I said, think about it here. Think about it. And she went 925. 925? And so Dolly Parton Day is September 25th, and she ran with it. She got 39 Senate co-sponsors, and it was the last bill we did on each floor, and somebody on each floor sang. Everybody paid tribute to Dolly Parton, and the credit goes totally to my staff, because they said, here, you can make this happen. And so we did.
0: So
3: that was the close of the session.
0: So, John, you could only make that happen because you had a bill that was vacated and it had already been assigned.
3: Yes, and it was a gutting amend, and we had to get a special waiver for that bill to be gutted and amended. And as an aside, because your listeners will be interested in this, I was able to do a second gutting amend to help the boardwalk, for all things. And that was that we had a bill, and I authored it, that lifted the amount that if you had an unused dollar amount on a gift card, you can now redeem it for up to $15 in cash. And I did that bill last year. It hadn't been changed in 20 years. It went from 10 to 15. And the boardwalk had thousands and thousands of these electronic cards with money on it that had all the old information. And they were going to have to throw them away and spend thousands of dollars ordering new cards. So I did a bill that, as long as you explain to everyone that they can redeem it up to $15, you can use these old cards until you run out of them. And I managed to get that through both houses in the last week, and it's sitting on the governor's desk.
0: Ah, now, as part of the 925, and thank you for doing that, because we are all reeling from her death. I don't think any of us realized how deeply it was going to affect us en masse. I certainly was weeping about it. Will there be, as part of that, to make a donation to the Imagination Library, or is it simply that we are to recognize her on that day? And also, secondly, John, or thirdly, is that going to be every year?
3: I'm not sure it'll be every year. We know it'll be this year, and that it'll be up to individuals to advertise how you can contribute to the Imagination Library, but I'm sure that will be done as a part of it. And I have no idea how this is going to work, because the governor, maybe he'll make a big deal about signing it. So we'll just see. And I happen to be flying to Norway on Friday. And so there's a chance that he signs it when I'm not around. I'm going to see the Norwegian prison system on an official delegation. But it, it could take, because I have another bill he might sign in public, and I'm just hoping if he chooses to do that, it's when I'm back.
0: And what is that other bill?
3: We finally did the bill on delayed sexual misconduct claims against school districts and local governments, and it was torture. That's all I can say. It was torture. It went on for two years, and on one side, the survivors said, you're taking some of our rights away. And on another side, the school district said, you're not doing enough for us. We have these multi-million-dollar settlements that are really hitting our budgets bad. And I sort of did this bill that threaded the needle and went down the middle and balanced both those interests. And the assembly had a rough time the last year, and they finally asked for two or three things. A couple of them we didn't like in the Senate, but we came to an agreement, we put it in, and we moved that bill to the governor's desk right at the end of session.
0: I see. And of all of those bills that you did get to the governor's desk, was that the most important, or was there another one
3: That one was probably the most significant and impacting people. But this year, because I was budget chair, I spent a lot of time on the budget, and I did, except for that bill, I didn't have really, really big bills. I was trying to do things to help the district, like I got a bill to make it easier to do the contracting for the Pajaro Levee project, and you can now swim in Lake Margarita, and the Sea Otter voluntary tax checkoff he signed, that's coming back. There's bunches of things like that. And the reason I had a bill on the assembly floor, my previous biggest bill, was when Diablo Canyon power plant was extended in 2022. for 40 years, PG&E paid a tax to local governments in San Luis Obispo as a mitigation, and that was allowed to expire. And in particular, the school district was going to lose $3 million. And so I did a bill to restore that, and it got amended in the assembly to 2 years. And it freaked out PG&E so much that they agreed to do it voluntarily. So PG&E and I reached a deal, and they agreed to make an $8.3 million contribution to San Luis Obispo County this year and next year in lieu of the bill. And so the fact that I got it done without the bill meant that I had a bill I didn't need sitting on the assembly floor. That's where the Dolly Parton one came from. But that was my biggest bill before we reached that deal, was to try to make that happen.
0: Okay, well, so a couple of things I'd like to mention before we run out of time. Number one, this business about PG&E wanting to change horses, I'll use that term, in terms of what they do and how they're perceived by the public. I think that a lot of people are still really ticked off. We know that the fire that we had, CCU, was caused by dry lightning, but other fires weren't. And I'm just wondering what your take is on that with PG&E.
3: Well, you see, that was the other last-minute issue in the legislature, and the governor, over his 8 years, has had this thing where he sort of seizes on an issue at the very end of the legislative session, and according to some of my colleagues, jams us. And he was doing that on this. He decided that he wanted to relieve the liability of the power companies on fires, or at least limit the liability. And it was making people that were in the Altadena fire and the Palisades fire completely crazy. And the idea is it's linked to doing insurance again, but the insurance companies didn't like it. So in the end, it blew up. And there was these round-the-clock negotiations the last few days of session, and there was a handshake agreement between the speaker, the governor, and the Senate president on a weaker version of the bill. And then other people can characterize it however they want, but even though the speaker shook hands, his caucus went in another direction. And so he had to back out of the deal the last morning of session when we were all ready to take up that bill. And it was a shock, because once you have an agreement that's known as a three-party agreement, you're done. And so the fact that we were going to vote on these bills on each house that last hour or two we were in session was a shock that we weren't doing that. And the governor even was making noises about calling us back into special session, which gives me a heart attack, because it's like, come on, we have all these things we're doing in the district. We had all the time to do that. So that's going to be an issue when we come back, I think, is how do you deal with that? And it's an issue that just is going to, if we actually move ahead, it's going to hurt somebody. It's going to hurt future fire survivors. It might hurt ratepayers. But if something isn't done, then the insurance policies won't be written again. And so it is a horrible issue, and I don't know how it's going to be resolved.
0: Yeah, it is a horrible issue. And talking about horrible issues, I, for one, am a huge not fan of the group Workbench, who are in Santa Cruz, who seem hell-bent and determined to change the entire structure of the city of Santa Cruz. I don't live there. You do. They are planning this very large building that would take away a bunch of well-known businesses that are right there at Seabright and Murray. Akira, it would be Ace Hardware Store, it would be the Thai restaurant. There's a number of places.
1: The Bagelry.
3: Is it SoCal and Seabright?
0: Sorry, SoCal and Seabright, you're correct.
3: Well, no, we're used to saying Seabright and Murray.
0: Yeah, so I get it. But it just seems to me that Workbench, more than any other money-grabbing developer, and they certainly are at the top of the list, are just charging along with absolutely no recourse, with no discussion, with no anything, just money-grubbing all the way to the bank. But I'm, for one, I'm sick of it. I don't know how you feel. You live in the town. You've lived in the town for many, many decades now, and it doesn't seem like anything can be done to stop these people.
3: Well, I obviously don't like that project, and I particularly didn't like the project by the town clock as well. And as I've said on your show before, I was just stunned when I realized that the legislature just wants to build housing, and that is their goal result. And if you, I have voted against some of these housing bills, and if you do, you're just almost a voice in the wilderness. And that's why I want to get to the point that if we start meeting goals that are in general plans, that we give local control back so that these kind of things don't happen. And so that's the challenge right now, is trying to do that, and I'm trying to navigate the pro-housing legislature and to try to figure out how to do this. But I think across the state, not just in Santa Cruz, there's starting to be a backlash, and I think it'll be interesting with a new governor that might not have the same commitments the current governor has. And Scott Wiener may get elected to Congress and may not be there. And so there could be some real changes when we come back and an ability to deal with that. And I don't know if that will be in time to deal with this project. I'm reading everything. Everybody's posting online.
0: Uh-huh.
3: I'm watching the mayor's race where both candidates are out there on this. It's crazy. And the other thing is I got a bunch of things in the budget and it hasn't been signed yet, so we haven't announced it. But one of the things is to help the city acquire the Caltrans land at Highway 1 and 9 across the street from Housing Matters to build affordable housing there. And there's certain places that it works.
0: Yes.
3: And so I'm trying to facilitate that project where it works. You know, and I'm helping with the state and the land, and that's just going to be a key thing here as we go ahead.
0: It is, and yes, you have talked about it before, and you know, I know that you are being termed out, and I, for one, say thank you, because sometimes when people are being termed out, they say, you know, I'm not going to bother with it. But if you're finding yourself a lone voice and yet you're still sticking to it and you're seeing a possible swing about where things will change and Scott Wiener will not be here to antagonize the entire state, and that would include me. thank you.
3: Yes, you're always very unopinionated, Rosie.
0: And then one other point. Are you at all concerned about vote by mail coming up in the midterms? We are about 56 days, I think, away. And there are a lot of people who are very concerned, especially when I'm up here in Boulder Creek. We're in a rural area where not everybody can get out to the polls and they want to mail in their ballots. What is your take on the possibility of what? I know the president has put forward something. It's been rejected by the courts. I think we've had the third rejection. Do you think that mail-in ballot will continue? I know that it's really more of a question for Gail.
3: I think that they will continue. I think the courts are pushing back on the president. I know that the governor and the attorney general are part of the court fights. We're getting so close that the clock is running out.
0: Yep.
3: And he hasn't won anywhere. And so if we can just get to the election, we can do it, because it is the right thing to do. It increases turnout. Our goal is to have people vote and not just have people that are the supporters of one candidate vote. And that's what the fight is here, is because I think the president's so unpopular that he's looking for ways to rig the election. That's why he did redistricting. That's why I was trying to do this. And I just hope that we can hang on to get to the election and do it, because I think at least one House of Congress will flip and there will be nobody that wants to do this. And it can't be approved at the federal level. But we have to get to that election in a way that people can actually vote and do it. And before we go, we can talk about it next time, but I got a lot of stuff in the budget. So I have that money for the land for housing. I have another slug for the city library. I got money for Meals on Wheels in Santa Cruz.
0: Good.
3: For the Watsonville Arts Cultural District, for equipment at Watsonville Hospital. Got money in for the radio system at the Metro. As we talked about before, got the money in for the next two classes of students to start a UCSC medical school. So it was a good year, and that's just Santa Cruz County. Got a bunch of things in for the other counties as well.
0: Well, you've got such a huge district, so no wonder 11 bills made it to the governor's desk. Good for you, John. Very happy about that.
3: Thank you.
0: Good. Well, yeah,
3: it was a good year for me, although, boy, did I work hard.
0: I'm sure we did
3: the budget. Yeah, we got the greenhouse gas fund back up $450 million, and we're trying to fight these federal cuts on medical care and food. So there's just a lot of stuff going on, and I'll look forward to talking about it when we're on the next time.
0: Yeah, and I hope that, albeit that you'll be looking at prisons in Norway, I'm sure that you'll be able to enjoy a little bit of downtime whilst you're there.
3: Yeah, I'm going to.
0: Good. All right. Thanks, as always, for your time. Greatly appreciate it.
3: My pleasure. Take care, Rosemary.
0: Thank you very much indeed. That is State Senator John Laird. He is a Democrat from Santa Cruz, and it is the 17th Senate District. It's a huge district because it takes up Monterey, all of Monterey County, which
1: Long
0: is
1: and
0: huge.
1: Skinny.
0: And also San Luis Obispo
1: mm-hmm.
0: as well. So busy. But I'm glad to hear that he's looking at, get the affordable housing for the county, yes, but don't do it to the detriment like Workbench does. I hate that company. I cannot tell you how I hate that company. Their offices are right by the clock tower, just in case you ever want to go there and say hello. But, you know, to take all those businesses out, and they don't give a damn. They couldn't care less. Just money, money, money.
1: They don't
0: money.
1: Live here. They're going to make their money and
0: greedy
1: be gone.
0: Bastards, really. I can't stand that. I make some money, yes. But you don't have to go about and wreck the lives, because we would lose those businesses because they've been there a long time. They would not be able to afford to relocate, is my guess. I'm not a hardware store. I couldn't tell you that for sure. But I'm guessing that that's the case.
1: No, when you lose something, it rarely comes back.
0: That's right. And we already have all of these vacant storefronts downtown Santa Cruz, where you'd think if anything is going to flourish, it would be there.

0: straight across. But yes, what does that mean?
1: It's three-fifths.
0: We only do three of the things you want us to do out of five?
1: Are they just open three of the weekdays a week?
0: I don't know, Bill. I have no idea.
1: Why would you name a bank three-fifths or three over five?
0: I don't know. Why wouldn't you fire the PR company who gave you the idea to do that?
1: I'm confused.
0: I hate to end the program with you being confused, but I did not understand it at all.
1: So end it by telling me what's remarkable about Norwegian prisons.
0: Nothing. The rest of Norway, because that's his people, you know.
1: Yeah.
0: His family is, I believe, is from Scandinavia, so that's why it's going to be good. The prisons, who cares? But I'm sure
1: there's got to be a reason to go look at Norwegian prisons.
0: I suppose they're probably cleaner than ours. Although their villains are just as villainous as ours.
1: You think?
0: I think so, yeah. Wasn't Brevich, the guy who took all the kids and shot them all on the island, was he Norwegian or was he Swedish?
1: I don't remember.
0: Yeah.
1: One of those far north cold places with reindeer.
0: I had reindeer. It's actually pretty
1: good. You did?
0: Good. Yeah. Yeah, with a
1: little... Oh, you mean you ate reindeer?
0: Yeah.
1: I thought you meant you kept reindeer.
0: Oh, no, I've got rabbits. Look, I've got enough problem without having a reindeer. I've got rabbits.
1: You've got aggressive rabbits. Rachel's got ferrets. What's the world coming to?
0: I don't know. I have no idea. Okay. It's called the Fifth Third Bank.
1: The Fifth Third.
0: Say that quickly. Fifth Third Bank.
1: The Fifth Third Bank.
0: Yeah, they chose the order Fifth Third rather than Third Fifth because it sounded better.
1: I don't know any more than I did before.
0: It sounded better.
1: The Fifth Third.
0: You manage your money, check balances, or set up a Fifth Third momentum checking through the Fifth Third Bank. What does it stand for? I am going to tell you. It's often written as 5/3 bank. It comes from the 1908 merger of two earlier banks, Fifth National Bank and Third National Bank. Well, why didn't you become original and actually come up with something else? And I'll tell you why. It's because they have over 1,000 branches in 12 states. And that's why in the Midwest and Southeast. So if you want a Fifth Third... banking account.
1: Is the Third National Bank bigger than the Fifth? If so, why don't they get their name first?
0: I don't know.
1: Third Fifth. It's Fifth Third.
0: It's the stupidest
1: name. It's an awful name.
0: It's a terrible... Louis is the Fifth. On that note, my dear, thanks for being here.
1: Yeah, sure.
0: Just confusion at the end of the program.
1: No kidding.
0: We'll see you tomorrow. Have a great day, everybody. Thanks for tuning in.

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Well, you know that those cowbells, honey. That's me, Rosie Chalmers, Boulder Creek Community Radio Station, with Good Morning Monterey Bay, Monday through Friday, 7 to 9 a.m. We have some fun, we have some tunes, we have some trivia, we have some people. Who knows what we're going to have? 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

those blues. Well, there's more where that came from. Every Wednesday afternoon from 2 to 4 p.m. on the Blue Highway, it's your blues show with me, Trevor Blue. Let's jump, jive, and wail.

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5: 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San Jose. 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
0: The first Friday. 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
1: IPAs.
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This is Tina Davey here in Studio B for the KBCZ News Roundup, here with you broadcasting news, local information and updates, and interviews Monday through Thursday, 12:30 to 1 o'clock. Well, good afternoon. We've got a hot week here that we're looking at. Pretty warm temperatures today and a heat advisory tomorrow and the day after. So quite a lot of hot weather coming our way this week. So stay hydrated there. All right, let's just check in on our first stories today here. The timber fire, which has now been burning in the Big Sur area for 1 month. Now, it remains active at 25,000 acres, and it has 27% containment. Not a great number, but not a bad number. We'll take it. That is according to a update from fire officials yesterday. Now, the fire began back on August 8th, southeast of Loma Vista. Its cause remains under investigation. Fire officials said isolated heat sources continue to reignite as conditions become warmer and drier. Fire behavior is primarily backing and flanking, although localized uphill runs remain possible, according to CAL FIRE. CAL FIRE says, quote, the northwest portion remains the highest threat to values at risk. The majority of the western perimeter along Highway 1 remains in mop-up and patrol status. That's good. Resources continue improving hand lines, dozer lines, hose lays, and sprinkler systems. CAL FIRE said in an incident report yesterday, continuing to say, quote, warming and drying conditions will continue through Thursday with poor overnight humidity recovery. A heat advisory is in effect for Wednesday and Thursday, they said. Now, the timber fire has 70 engines on it, 32 water tenders, 9 helicopters, 24 dozers, and 24 hand crews are all assigned for a total of about 1,600 personnel. Now over to the Plaskett Fire. Now the Plaskett Fire, which is nearby, also remains active. When I say nearby, it's nearby to the timber fire, both in the Big Sur area. The Plaskett Fire also remains active. It has burned 29,000 acres and is 47% contained. So that's pretty good. That's according to an update from CAL FIRE yesterday. The Plaskett Fire began August 26th near Forest Road, east of Los Burros Road. Let's see what they say. Their spokesperson says, quote, crews continue strengthening direct and indirect control lines across the Plaskett Fire. Resources continue securing areas of previous fire growth. Strategic firing operations and aviation support also continue to assist containment efforts. Resources continue working to connect containment lines along the eastern portion of the incident. Steep, rugged terrain and limited access remain operational challenges. End quote. That's from CAL FIRE. Now, where do we go here? The evacuation orders and warnings do remain in effect for portions of Monterey County there in connection with the timber and the Plaskett fires. A portion of Highway 1 says here remains closed from the Kirk Creek campground to the Monterey San Luis Obispo County line, and that's because of the Plaskett fire. All right. Well, so it goes. Let's look over to Salinas here. A Salinas man was accused of setting 10 fires near Highway 101, and he has been arrested. Thank goodness. A Salinas man was arrested last Thursday afternoon, of course, after witnesses reported seeing him set a series of fires along Alisal Creek near Highway 101, leading to a rapid response from firefighters and police. Salinas Fire Department initially responded to reports of a grass fire along the 900 block of Work Street, but Deputy
Fire Chief Shane Vanderveen said, quote, initially it was for just one grass fire, and then our standard dispatch is three engines and a battalion chief. And when our first engine got on scene, we actually recognized four separate fires burning. So two additional units were called in to this fire, end quote. Now, firefighters soon discovered that there were 10 fires that were burning between the highway and the Hampton Inn. Chief Vanderveen said, quote, typically having grass fires in Salinas is not that unusual, but to have four or five in the same area simultaneously is unusual. And as our crews were fighting this fire, we could see that new fires were starting. So, like I said, we had a total of 10 fires total. What helped us on this call was that we had several witnesses who had seen an individual in the area actually lighting the fires. And so they brought in the Salinas PD. One witness, Andrew, said he saw a man setting fires as he sat in his car. He said, quote, well, I was just sitting in my car and I seen somebody going down along the creek down there, and he was lighting fires about every 10 feet or so. That's about all I seen, end quote, from Andrew. All right. Well, good job, Andrew. He called 911, Andrew did. And by the time he made the call, fire trucks were already on scene arriving. And he said, quote, by the time I got 911, call 911, I seen fire trucks coming down. So they were already here, end quote. Salinas police located the suspect. He was identified as 34-year-old Santiago Hernandez, hiding behind loading docks of a CVS. He was arrested and booked on suspicion of arson and possession of unlawful paraphernalia. His bail was set at $100,000 per the county jail in Monterey County. Good night. Not what we need, is it? Oh, well, in Castroville, one person has now been arrested and booked on suspicion of murder after a deadly stabbing on Sunday in Castroville. According to Monterey County Sheriff's Office, the victim was stabbed around 2 a.m. near Merritt and Preston Streets. The victim was taken to a nearby hospital, but they later died from their injuries. The victim was identified as 30-year-old Fernando Flores Ruiz of Seaside. But the man arrested, identified as 28-year-old Monterey resident Robert Lee Jeffrey. He was booked into the Monterey County Jail on suspicion of murder and for allegedly personally using a deadly weapon. A spokesperson for the sheriff's office said that the person, Jeffrey, was arrested at about 5 o'clock on Sunday near Hannon Avenue, and his bail was set at $1,020,000. The sheriff's initially said that there were four men that were seen running eastbound on Preston Street following the stabbing. But the sheriff's office said in a social media post, quote, this remains an active and ongoing investigation. Detectives continue to gather evidence and are asking anyone who may have witnessed or heard anything related to this incident to contact the Monterey County Sheriff's Office, end quote. So anyone with information or potentially relevant video footage is asked to contact the Sheriff's Office there at 831-755-3700. That number again, 831-755-3700. Okay, what else do we have here? Well, let's look at some of this very hot weather we've got coming our way here. This KBCZ weather report is brought to you by the Santa Cruz County Fair, celebrating apple pies and starry skies, September 16th through the 20th. More information and tickets can be found at santacruzcountyfair.com. Today's weather is hot. We've got 96 degrees forecast for this afternoon here in Boulder Creek. Mostly cloudy overnight with a low of 66, but Wednesday has a heat advisory, and the high that day is could be up to 103 here in Boulder Creek. Overnight looks like at about 67 degrees overnight, and then Thursday coming in again at 98 degrees, pretty hot. And that heat advisory goes all the way until Thursday late afternoon. Actually, Thursday night, 10 o'clock. Friday, cooling down a little bit to 90.
and then 82 on Saturday. That's what's being forecast for us here in Boulder Creek with a heat advisory Wednesday through Thursday. Let's take a look at you in Scotts Valley. You've got about 87 degrees this afternoon being forecast and 65 overnight with mostly cloudy conditions for Scotts Valley. Then comes the heat advisory for Wednesday and Thursday. Wednesday coming in at 97 degrees and 90 on Thursday. 83 is forecast for Friday in Scotts Valley, and Saturday coming in at 78. So it looks like we're just going to be real hot in the middle of our week here. What about Santa Cruz? Santa Cruz has the heat advisory as well that starts tomorrow, Wednesday through Thursday. But you've also got a coastal flood advisory. And this is for, looks like the entire shoreline here. San Francisco Bay shoreline up to the northern and southern Monterey Bay. It looks like it says here 1.2 feet of inundation around ground level is possible in low-lying areas and along tidal waterways. So this is, it says here that there will be some storm surge that will enhance the astronomical tide. So we've got a natural tide occurring, but then also a storm surge. So that makes up a flooding threat. High tide varies up to 90 minutes earlier or later along the Pacific Coast and through the San Francisco Bay, it says. If travel is required, allow extra time as some roads down by the beach there may be closed. It says do not drive around barricades or through water of unknown depths. Okay, so that is for Santa Cruz. You've got about 83 this afternoon and then 93 on Wednesday for that heat advisory. And then, let's see, Thursday coming in at 86 degrees for Santa Cruz. 80 on Friday is forecast and 75 on Saturday, all for Santa Cruz. All right, let's take a little break here. We're going to be right back. 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

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Weekends, September 18th through October 11th at Park Hall, next to the Ben Lohman Market. 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All right. Well, there you have it. 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So let's take a look at our traffic and see what we've got going on around town here. 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There's more online at travismartinplumbing.com, or the phone number is 831-461-4300. Traffic right now looking pretty good on Highway 9, north and south. Things are going pretty smoothly up here, and then southbound down through Ben Lomond on your way in to Felton is looking pretty good. They are doing some legitimate work now on that, as if they haven't before, on the Felton, let's see, the pedestrian walkway there, the pedestrian safety improvement project, that's what it's called. So they are now going to be, they say work is now taking place overnight and during the day behind the temporary K-rail barrier there. And so they are going to be digging up, looks like cement and all kinds of fun stuff. So they ask you to please allow for extra time during your commute through this area. And this work is expected to remain in place through February 2027. So we've got that all through the winter here. But once it's done, it shall be so gorgeous and we will all love it. Okay, so that's what's going on there. Let's look around at Highway 17 is looking good this afternoon. It is open northbound all the way through Scottsdale Valley over the summit and into Los Gatos. If you're coming back from Willow Glen or Campbell, southbound Highway 17, it is clear all through the hills there and into Scotts Valley is looking good. And then down into Santa Cruz from 17, all clear this afternoon. Highway 1 over on the coast by Swanton and Davenport is clear. Mission Street, not too bad. There's a little backed up traffic southbound Highway 1 right at Capitola. And it looks like there's some work being done there, some shoulder work by Bay Avenue. But other than that, everything looks pretty good on your way to Freedom or Watsonville southbound Highway 1. Coming back on Highway 1 northbound through Aptos is all clear through Soquel and Capitola into Santa Cruz. So you got a clean shot right there, looking good. All right, let's take a look at some of the up-and-coming items that we have on our clipboard here. If you ever have a you're a musician, you got a gig you want us to talk about, or there's some special event happening in the community, we would love to hear from you. So you can drop your flyers in our front office slot. Or if we're here, just bring it on in. So let's look what we have here. So let's see. At Joe's Bar, they're having their annual pork roast fundraiser on September 12th. This is fresh hot plates from Native Outlaw Barbecue with all the fixins, they say. Live music, including Hickey B. Hickey B DJ and karaoke, how fun, followed by live music with Night Train. All of this benefits Valley Churches United, so that sounds fun. Let's see what else we've got here. Okay, the Ugly Mug Cafe. Let's see what they have. Rupert Waits and Glenn McPherson this Thursday night. These are singer-songwriters, excellent guitarists, and we actually do have two tickets to give away to this show. So if you'd like to go see these two great songwriters, Rupert Waits is a British guy, but I think he's been in the country for many years, and Glenn McPherson is a great local songwriter and guitarist. You can get into this show free. It's on Thursday, September 10th at the Ugly Mug. Just give us a call here at 831
703-4420. Our number again, 703-4420. I don't even know my own phone number. If it's not written on the wall, I wouldn't know what it is. All right, let's see here. What else we got? Okay. Battle of the Bands. How fun. September 25th at the Catalyst. So you can go see a bunch of wild and woolly young people doing a Battle of the Bands. That's always fun to do. Okay. Well, I think that does it on the music events. Let's take a look. Oof. And see what else we got here. I think this one is probably a little old. Let's see. A senior caregiver and family resource fair is this Thursday, September 10th. This is at Highlands Park Senior Center there. You can meet experts from every level of senior care, offering vital information and support for seniors, veterans, caregivers, and their families to plan and navigate aging with greater ease. So again, that is this Thursday, September 10th from 4 to 7 at Highlands Senior Center. Let's see, this is a band who's playing at Brookdale Lodge Beer Garden, I think, Sunday, September 13th from 1 to 4. They play some 70s and 80s classic rock. They're called Freedom Rock. 70s and 80s classic rock from the Santa Cruz Mountains, they say. So that is happening there on Sunday at the Brookdale Lodge. Brookdale Lodge has a lot of fun things these days on the weekends. The Felton Pump Track. Well, it's finally going to happen. The ribbon cutting. And they've been working on that really hard. They've got a lot of donations to pay for all of that. So that the ribbon cutting is going to be on September 19th. That is at 10 a.m. and they'll be celebrating at 11 a.m. So this is for the Felton Pump Track that is at Felton Cover Bridge County Park. It says here, celebrate the opening of the Felton Pump Track with bike demos, games, food trucks, vendors, and fun for all. That is on September 19th. I just choked there for no reason. Okay, well, that does it for me today. Coming up later on KBCZ here, we've got our new 80s show starting at 1 o'clock with Shelly Z from 1 to 2 p.m. And then this afternoon at 4 o'clock, DJ Stir Fry comes in to do the Drive Time show from 4 to 6 p.m. And then that's followed by John Lair with Telemetric Transmission from 6 to 8 p.m. And then Smiley Green from 8 to 10 with Earth Church. And then at 10 o'clock tonight is Prolly Prague, our one and only prog rock show with Dave Halper. So lots of different music here to listen to if you want to donate to the station or check us out on our website at kbcz.org. And yeah, we'd love to hear from you. Okay, I'll see you tomorrow to do the KBCZ News Roundup once again. Take care.

All right, that was Big Country, In a Big Country by Big Country. Before that, Susie and the Banshees, Cities in the Dust, Nina with 99 Red Balloons. And this is Shelley Z with your All 80s show on KBCZ, Boulder Creek Community Radio, 89.3 FM. And I had the opportunity to go to the Lost 80s show at the Mountain Winery last Saturday. So we saw a lot of great bands. We saw Big Country, gave me chills, and this band as well, the Icicle Works. So here we go, Whisper to a Scream.

All right. That was The Fix with Red Skies. That was a request from the Aussie Freak of Boulder Creek. So hope he's happy with that one. And let's see. This is Shelley Z with the All 80s Show on KBCZ, Boulder Creek Community Radio at 89.3. And it's that time for the KBCZ Traffic Report. 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There's more online at travismartinplumbing.com or the phone number is 831-461-4300. All right, traffic right now is, let's start with Highway 9, looking out the window here in Boulder Creek. Nice and sunny, nice and smooth, everyone moving along. If we start north of Boulder Creek, we do have some construction I'm sure some locals are very familiar with. It moves along. There's some one-ways there, but it definitely moves along. Going southbound on Highway 9, we've got the slowdown, the one-way in Brookdale, and we also have the slowdown in Felton. So that is the going to be the pedestrian walkway. It's going to be wonderful. But right now, southbound 9 right there, Mount Hermon, is a little slow. And moving south of there towards Santa Cruz, all clear. And let's go up to Highway 17 north of Lexington Hills, all clear north to south, Scotts Valley, Pasatiempo, Santa Cruz, moving along. Northbound Highway 17, everything looks wide open, very clear. Everyone moving along, driving lovely. Look up to Highway 1. Let's go up by Swanton. Starting north to south to Davenport, Santa Cruz, all clear. Going south from there is where you find a slowdown around, looks like Seabright, 41st Avenue, Capitola, SoCal, southbound is already quite slow. Once you get past Capitola, Aptos to Watsonville, all clear. From Watsonville north, all clear. Looks like a little construction, but it doesn't look like anything new. Going north on Highway 1, all clear. No problems there. So that is your traffic report. And let's keep the 80s going with the Thompson Twins, Dr. Doctor.

All right, that was The Police with Hungry For You and some words in maybe French after that. I'm not going to attempt that. And just a reminder that this is KBCZ, Boulder Creek Community Radio at 89.3 FM from the skyline to the sea. That was, before that, the Thompson Twins, Dr. Doctor, and started us off with The Fix with Red Skies. Let's get into some Yaz with Bring Your Love Down.

All right, that was Devo with Girl You Want. And before that, Pixies, Monkey Gone to Heaven. And starting us off on that set was Yaz, Bring Your Love Down. Okay, it is time for this KBCZ weather report, which is brought to you by the Santa Cruz County Fair, celebrating apple pies and starry skies, September 16th through the 20th. More information and tickets can be found at santacruzcountyfair.com. Okay, the weather today, looking out the window, bright and shiny. It's going to get warm today. The high today is 93 with a low of 67. We do have a heat advisory starting tomorrow. A high of 99, a low of 68. That high tomorrow is going to be probably the hottest all week. Thursday, 95. And Friday, we start to cool back down, 86, and Saturday, 78. So again, that is a heat advisory from tomorrow, 10 a.m., until Thursday at 10 p.m. So it's going to get hot. All right, that is Boulder Creek, and now we're going over to Scotts Valley. Scotts Valley also has a heat advisory starting the same amount of time. Today, high of 87, low of 66. Tomorrow, high of 97. Thursday, 91. Friday, starting to cool down, 83. Saturday, a lovely 78. Let's go over to Santa Cruz. Santa Cruz has a couple of alerts going on, but as far as today, the high is 83. The low is 65. And we have tomorrow, the high of 93. So yes, it's going to be hot tomorrow. Thursday, 86. Friday, starting to cool down at 80. We have a heat advisory for Santa Cruz now until 10 p.m. on Thursday. We also have coastal flood advisory in effect. So starting tonight at 8 p.m. until September 10th. And that looks like low-lying areas, parking lots, possible surges there. So coastal flood advisory in effect in Santa Cruz starting tonight. Okay, let's get back to, it was a long weekend, a long Labor Day, and I just thought I would segue us into Keeping It Going with Holiday by Madonna.

All right, this is Shelley Z with her All 80s show on KBCZ, Boulder Creek Community Radio, 89.3 FM. That was just Joy Division with Love Will Tear Us Apart. Didn't sound very joyful, very, very, very emo of the time there. Before that, Madonna Holiday, and I don't know if I announced that. That was Devo, The Girl You Want. Excellent. Might have been a little late 70s, but we'll make it work here. Okay, time for the community calendar. And I'm seeing lots of things going on, but right away, this Saturday, September 12th, Joe's annual pork roast fundraiser. This is at Joe's Bar in Boulder Creek, and it's from 12 to 12, so noon to midnight. Fresh hot plates from Native Outlaw Barbecue with all the fixins. Live music outside with Hickey B, DJ, and karaoke, followed by live music inside with Night Train. So this is a benefit for the Valley Churches United. We also have music at the Brookdale Lodge. That is Sunday, September 13th from 1 to 4. Freedom Rock, 70s and 80s, classic rock from the Santa Cruz Mountains. And this is also benefiting a housing-related crisis. So get on over to Brookdale Lodge this Sunday and listen to some music for a good cause. And then a few things happening the weekend after that. September 19th is a very busy day in the Valley. So this is how I see it. I say we start out with the annual SLV River and Road Cleanup from 9 to noon. And if you're in Boulder Creek, you're meeting by Barber Day Park. It's by the dam. Lompico has their own area as well. Ben Lomond by Highlands Park. And Felton by the Covered Bridge from 9 to noon. So that would be coinciding with the Save Our Shores. So that's the big annual River and Road Cleanup. Then get on over to Felton for the Felton Pump Track Ribbon Cutting Event at the Covered Bridge, and that's from 11 to 2. And it looks like there will be bike demos, games, food trucks, vendors, fun for all. Then now get on over to Ben Lomond for Scottish Day 2026, Saturday, September 19th from 1 to 5. And this will be in the Ben Lomond County Park on Mill Street. So there's quite an event lineup with lots going on. Celtic Circle Band, it looks like. Demonstrations from the Three Falconeers, a Scottish dance performance, a sword fighting demonstration, haggis and avocado, Community Music School of Santa Cruz shortbread contest winner. So lots going on that weekend. And I also want to put a plug into Mountain Community Theater. I know they have their show Rumors starting very soon. I believe it's September 18th through October 11th. More on that one. But look at mctshows.org and look at tickets for that one. They usually do a Saturday and a Sunday night, or no, Friday and a Saturday night and a Sunday matinee. This is PG-13 due to some adult language and films. Okay, let's continue my fun night at the Lost 80s show at Mount Winery. This is Oingo Boingo. We saw Oingo Boingo, former member. So no Danny Elfman, but a very good performance and the same musician. So here we go. Oingo Boingo, Just Another Day.

right. Oingo Boingo, just another day. And let's see, coming up, this is it for me today. Thank you, everyone, for joining. I'll be on next Tuesday from 1 to 2, all 80s. And coming up next is the Drive Time Show with DJ Stir Fry. That's from 4 to 6. And then we have Telemetric Transmission with John Lair from 6 to 8. And then we have Polly Prague with David Halper, 10 till 12. Okay, you're listening to KBCZ, Boulder Creek Community Radio.

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And that was the beautiful voice of Dino Valenti with Ain't That a Shame. That comes from the Get Together album, The Lost Recordings, pre-1970. Prior to that, we had some Jack Cardwell with What Do You Want? That's the big question for all of us, right? We also had some Nara Lau, Par Exemplo Vos. We also had some Paul McCartney and Wings, an instrumental, Zoo Gang. We also had NRBQ with Down in My Heart. Let's see, what else did we have? We had some Van Morrison, I've Been Working, and started out the whole show with Irma Thomas with Anyone Who Knows What Love Is. That's right. You know it. All right, you're listening to KBCZ Boulder Creek Community Radio, and it's now time for the KBCZ Traffic Report. 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And the traffic right now is looking fairly good. It's very busy out there. However, the traffic is continuing to flow. So we do have some backup at the bridges, but not too bad. Just the main one in Felton is fairly long there as you're coming from Ben Lomond into Felton. Mount Hermon looking good. Highway 17 in both directions, free and clear. Highway 1 going south through Live Oak is a little stop and go. It frees up when you get past Rio Del Mar. But it doesn't look too bad today. Going north is no problem, no traffic there, so to speak. Where you get to River Street area and Santa Cruz proper, it is stop and go on Mission Street. Highway 1 going past Swift Street is clear and free. Free and clear in both directions. Let's do a little bit of weather, why don't we? Because that is very important. This KBCZ weather report is brought to you by the Santa Cruz Fair, celebrating apple pies and starry skies, September 16th through the 20th. More information and tickets can be found at santacruzcountyfair.com. And the weather today is hot. It is a heat advisory through Thursday. So it will be a high of 93. It was a high of 93 today. Probably is still pretty hot out there. A low of 67 tonight, mostly cloudy. A high of 99, they're saying, here on the National Weather Service in Boulder Creek. So that is going to be a hot day tomorrow. Thursday, it is going to be a high of 95, very sunny, clear skies, and then Friday we get a break. It goes down to 86. When it comes to Scotts Valley, it is a lot of the same, just Boulder Creek is a little bit hotter, so there is a heat advisory, a high of 87 this afternoon, 97 tomorrow, 90 on Thursday, and then 83 on Friday. And Santa Cruz, there is a heat advisory as well. This afternoon, a high of 83. It's going to be a high of 93 tomorrow. There's also a coastal flood advisory as well on top of the heat advisory. Thursday, we got a high of 86 and a high of 80 on Friday when it breaks a little bit. All right, that is your weather and traffic for the Drive Time Show this hour. I'm your host, DJ Stir Fry, mixing it up, tossing it up, playing whatever like Mike D does. But we are going to play some more tunes here. I got The Jam with Heat Wave because, you know, it is a heat wave.

way. 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This is the Tuesday Drive Time Show. I'm your host, Stir Fry. You are just listening to a local favorite, Gary Blackburn, with Judge and Jury Blues. And I'm free. That's right. We also had the Southern Culture on the Skids, Voodoo Cadillac. We had the Blasters with Boomtown. And the Jam starting out that whole set with Heat Wave, because it is hot out there, folks, and it's going to get hotter. It's going to get up to 99 tomorrow here in Boulder Creek, probably hotter depending on where you're at. I have a couple announcements. Joe's annual pork roast fundraiser is this Saturday from 12 p.m. So September 12th. Starting at 12 p.m., there's going to be fresh hot plates from Native Outlaw Barbecue with all its fixins and live music outside with Hickey B DJ and karaoke, followed by live music inside with Night Train. And this all benefits the Valley Churches United. So that's Joe's annual pork roast fundraiser this Saturday, September 12th. At 12 p.m. starts. What else we got here? We got some tickets to give away here at the top of the hour to the Ugly Mug Cafe. So keep it locked here at KBCZ Boulder Creek Community Radio. And I got little Loudon Wainwright III up. He is just turned 80. So this is How Old is 75 from him here on KBCZ.

And that was Loudon Wainwright III having a birthday. So he was born on September 5th of 1946. And so we heard Surviving Twin, Missing You, and How Old Is 75? What an amazing singer-songwriter. And he released 26 studio albums, 4 live albums, and 6 compilations. So he is known for songs that I didn't play, but those were the 3 that I picked out that I felt close to. He's also an actor. So he's been in 18 television programs and feature films, including the 3 episodes in the 3rd season of the series MASH. So yeah, he would be quoted as saying, reflecting upon his career in 1999, he stated, "You could characterize the catalog as somewhat checkered, although I prefer to think of it as a tapestry." And I think that is good advice for all who lives a life. Okay, we are close to 5 o'clock. Let's give out some tickets. Do you know about the Ugly Mug? Well, it's in Soquel, 4640 Soquel Drive. This is hosted by Fiddling Cricket and the Canyon Acoustic Society. You can go to full descriptions of this show at fiddlingcricket.com. And the Ugly Mug has food, drink, beer, wine. All shows start at 7, doors open at 6:30. And there's a show coming up on Thursday, the 10th. This is Rupert Waits and Glenn McPherson. So Rupert Waits and Glenn McPherson, singer-songwriters, excellent guitarists. And so there are 2 tickets here. Rupert Waits is English, but has been called a prime figure in American music. A full-time musician since the 90s, he came to the U.S. in 2006 after a 5-year stint in Paris, which included his own jazz group. So there's lots more to look at Rupert Waits, W-A-T-E-S, music.com. And then the local musician, Glenn McPherson, is originally from Rhode Island, and he was chosen as the 1997 New Folk finalist for the Kerrville, Texas Folk Festival. So, sounds like a wonderful night. So, this is on Thursday, September 7th. Thursday, September 10th at 7 p.m. Doors open at 6:30. So, if you would like 2 tickets, so you can bring somebody to the Ugly Mug Cafe, you can give me a call here at 831-703-4420. 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I'm your host, DJ Stir Fry. 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And I got a little Lynyrd Skynyrd with Roll, Gypsy, Roll.